0: This is very, very, very good.
1: And thank you. And we'd like to give a shout out to the other performers in our troupe.
2: Like Jonathan Carter Shaw. Jonathan Carter Shaw is excellent. And Suzanne Schrag, the mainstay of Santa Cruz Theater.
1: A longtime theater performer in the San Lorenzo Valley and beyond. Yeah.
2: And your musicians as well.
1: Yeah, and musicians I have with us are Mark Becker and Jeff Hayes, well-established folk bluegrass musicians here in the San Lorenzo Valley and Santa Cruz County, and good guys.
0: Yeah, oh my gosh, I'm so excited for Saturday. So you were just listening to a piece from Aborting Fascism in the sketch, and for Dangerous Neighbors Troupe. And so here we are, and there is a quote here by Wallace Bain from the Santa Cruz Sentinel. It says, quote, "If satire were a weapon, Dangerous Neighbors would be a heavily armed doomsday cult." And then Sarah Phelan, I think.
2: Phelan
0: from the Metro. She said, each skit offers a sick and sometimes twisted glimpse of an absurd universe and divides the audience into two camps, those of the shocked gasps and those of the booming belly laughs.
3: I think that's pretty accurate.
0: And Anne Bennett. From Register Pajaronian, yeah. Thank you. Quote, "The sketches were wickedly funny, definitely not politically correct." So, yeah, there was some parts of this press release that I was just like, my eyes were twisted. Like, I was like, how could I even begin to understand this? So I'm looking forward to understanding it more. It says, an intrepid reporter exposes a world of elite depravity that makes the eyes wide open orgy like a Mormon home evening of Ogden, Utah. And I'm like, oh my God, I gotta say that just because it's just so crazy.
2: I just hope we're not, you know, over promoting the salaciousness of the show.
1: And, yeah.
2: You know, that and it turns out to be too wholesome.
1: We're not dumb. We know sex sells, so we're going to play it up. You know? But it's overall, it's a pretty clean show, though.
0: Yeah, well, I brought my 17-year-old and 16-year-old last year, and they loved it.
2: Oh, seriously?
0: Not that you should do that, but, I mean, I was adventurous enough to bring them to the Deflating Fascism.
2: And they liked it? Oh, that's yeah. I always love to hear that, you know, it's not, you know, you get to a certain age and you kind of go, am I just talking to old people? You know, so it's always wonderful to hear that.
1: Yeah.
0: Oh, no, my niece is the editor of her campus newspaper, and she has quite a vision. These young people know what they're, you know, they're keeping abreast on things. We just need to make that contact.
1: So. That's really great to hear, yeah, because our crowd does skew older, mm-hmm. And so we're not always in touch with what the younger set are thinking and doing. But I think there'd be something for all of them to like in our show.
0: Yeah, well, history has repeated over and over and over again. Yeah. Yep. Well, thank you so much. Is there any last bits that you want to say? I know I want to let people know where to go. So it's going to start June 5th, this Friday, and it's going to run the next two weekends, right? Mm-hmm. Friday and Saturday, both weekends. Is that
1: yes.
0: right? And so that's an 8 p.m. show. And it's at the Santa Cruz Actors Theater there downtown, right by the Goodwill, mm-hmm. I think.
1: Yes, right next to Squid Row, what's commonly called Squid Row.
0: Okay.
1: Do you want to mention about the tickets, how to access that?
3: Well, that's kind of Bill's department. Oh. I didn't do the ticketing on this show.
2: Well, the only other thing I'd like to add is that, like, the day after our final performance is the next No Kings Day. So we would love for all of you to come and see our show contribute to Indivisible Santa Cruz County. And because last year they told us that the benefit really, really helped them with their pay for the expenses of the June of their last No Kings one in the summer, which is very, you know, there's a lot of expenses and they have to train volunteers and everything like that. So if you come to the show, you get the extra benefit of boosting the next No Kings Day as well.
1: Mm-hmm. You bet.
0: Yeah. Okay, let's do it.
2: Yeah.
0: All right. Well,
3: and there's a link for tickets on the Dangerous Neighbors website. It's dneighbors.com.
0: Okay, and I also got it from the Santa Cruz Actors Theater website.
3: Oh, great. Okay.
0: As well. So there's a link there where you can get the tickets. Yeah.
1: Thanks so much for having us on.
2: Yeah, thank you for having us.
0: Yeah, you're welcome. Thank you so much. And yeah, I got a couple tunes lined up. Maybe you'll like them.
2: Okay.
0: Yeah. All right, you're listening to Boulder Creek Community Radio, 89.3 FM, KBCZ. This is a little bit of James McMurtry with The Governor.

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You're listening to KBCZ Boulder Creek Community Radio. That was Barandanga with Mongo Santamara. We also had some Bonnie Guitar with Moonlight and Roses. And we also had some Dave Allen with Waiting for the Hard Times to Go. We also had Tom Petty and the Heartbreakers with Century City. And we started out that whole set with some James McMurtry with The Governor. It is voting today, so we are voting until 8 p.m. So if you haven't, get out to the polls and do some voting. That's our right. Got to keep our rights. Here we are, ready for some weather. So this weather is getting warm this week. It's a low of 50 tonight with some clouds, mostly cloudy tonight. We have a high of 83 tomorrow. And then at night, it's somewhere around 51, 49. Thursday, it's going to be a high of 86 here in Boulder Creek. Friday, a high of 85 and a high of 74 on Saturday. So really nice weather moving forward into the week. When it comes to Scotts Valley, much of the same. It's going to be a high 80 tomorrow with some fog in the morning. And then it clears up. Fog in the morning every morning until Saturday. High of 80 on Wednesday and Thursday.

Day, high of 78 on Friday, 73 on Saturday. And then when it comes to Santa Cruz, we've got some patchy fog in the morning with a high of 80 on Wednesday. And then we got some nice weather, 80 degrees on Thursday, 77 on Friday, 74 on Saturday. So that is your weather. No real major things to talk about right now as far as the weather, other than everybody is walking around in shorts and flip-flops now. So there we go. It's summertime. It's June 2nd. Now, what do we have going on in the traffic department? So this KBCZ traffic report is brought to you by Travis Martin Plumbing, located in Boulder Creek and serving Santa Cruz and the surrounding areas. There's more online at travismartinplumbing.com, or the phone number is 831-461-4300. So the traffic right now, as you know, or maybe you don't know, at the traffic lights, there's just a little bit of delay. Not too much, though. A little bit of heavy-duty stop sign action going on here. I just saw somebody kind of fly through. So remember, we have pedestrians here in Boulder Creek. It's always good to make a complete stop and look in both directions. So we have some backup there going into Brookdale in both directions with that stoplight. Now, everything looks pretty good until you get to Felton at Mount Hermon Road. There's a little bit of traffic there. As far as Highway 17, looking clear in both directions. Highway 9 at Highway 1 is looking a little congested. Going on Highway 1 through Santa Cruz, it's a little stop and go, but really it doesn't look too bad. Once you get past Swift Street, it is free and clear on Highway 1. Highway 1 going south through Live Oak, it is stop and go. Again, it doesn't look that bad today. Once you get to Aptos, it is free and clear in both directions on Highway 1 going south. And then, of course, going north, it is free and clear. Okay, thank you so much for joining me for the Tuesday Drive Time Show. I'm your host, Stir Fry, mixing it up, tossing it up, as you probably can tell. I'm keeping it hot with some Donovan with the Jeff Beck Group. This is Love is Hot, Barabajagal, here on KBCZ.

joying through the mind, sorrow more distant than a star, multicolor run down over your body, then the liquid passing all into

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1: I know it's very hard to climb

And that was Tacos by the Royal Tones. What else did we have? We had Winston Jarrett and the Righteous Flames, the Country Woman. You're listening to KBCZ, Boulder Creek Community Radio. This is a Drive Time Show. I'm your host, Stir Fry. Before Winston Jarrett and the Righteous Flames, we had Levon Helm with Golden Bird. And we started out that whole set with Donovan with the Jeff Beck group, Baraba Jaggle. And that song I looked up, and definitely Baraba Jaggle. I don't even know if I'm saying it right, but it is the rename of the B-side Trudy, which I think is interesting. So it's made-up name, the Baraba Jaggle, made-up name for a seductive lover. Donovan later clarified that the name was inspired by the phrase "Goo Goo Ga Job," which appears in the Beatles song "I Am the Walrus." So just a little information. We are an educational radio station. Thanks for tuning in and keeping KBCZ alive. Yeah, we have our music fest coming up. We're going to be celebrating 10 years of music here in Boulder Creek and beyond. So we'll be giving that information out fairly soon. So what else do we got going on here? We got some more music lined up with Telemetric Transmission coming in with John Lair at 6 o'clock. And then we have Smiley Green with Earth Church. And after that, we have the Prolly Prog with David Halper. So lots of great music ahead. And I have just a few more minutes left. So I'm going to bring it on in for Telemetric Transmission. This is Chris Bowers with Governor on the Line. Get out there and vote.

Thanks for tuning in. This has been the Tuesday Drive Time Show. I've been your host, Stir Fry. Let me let you know what you were just listening to. That was Suede with Golden Gun. We also had the House Martins with Hopelessly Devoted to Them. We started out that whole set with a little instrumental. You know that show, No Vocals, on Friday? Yeah, before Big Bri and the Soul Power Hour. Such a great lineup on Fridays. If you want to know more about our schedule, you can go to kbcz.org and learn more about who we are and what kind of programming we have. So keep it locked. We got all kinds of things happening here at KBCZ. So that song, Governor on the Line, instrumental, was by Chris Bowers. And that ends it for me. I'll be back next week. So Telemetric Transmission is got a sweet tooth, so I decided I'd play him some Eddie Palmieri with Helado de Chocolate here on 89.3 FM.

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Why.org? Because we are funded by you. I'll be bringing you all that wonderful 60s, 70s psychedelia and garage bands that never left the garage, as well as telling you what's happening up in the sky. So hopefully you'll stay tuned for the whole show, but if you can't, don't worry. I will be back next week. What did we start it all off with? Well, a fun little song by the Invaders, 1965 in South Africa, June. Start of June. Thought I'd start it off with a song just like that. So hopefully you had yourself a nice little time with that song, getting yourself ready for that weather that is going to be kind of eventually getting you really hot. And also, don't forget, it is that day, voting day for June. If you haven't gone out and voted yet, don't forget, they're just doing it right next door. We've got people standing right outside to take your ballot if you got a mail-in ballot. And if you want to go in there and vote for yourself, go ahead, vote for yourself. And remember, here on this station, I don't know what the other opinions of the DJs are. I'm not going to tell you what to vote for or who to vote for. Just go out there and vote. That's the main thing, right? Do it while you still can. Otherwise, you're going to regret it. With that, I'll leave you a little bit of music maybe to get you in the mood to go out and vote, but not for the whole day, just maybe one song, and then take it off straight into all that wonderful music that I did not get to provide you last week. That's right. Satellite had problems. Every time, once in a while, we'll get into, you know, little small bugs, gremlins, but that's why we take your donations, and it helps us fix all our problems and makes it so we can continue broadcasting to you. So with that all said, let's start it all off with Madhouse doing Vote here on Telemetric Transmission.

0: That was The Few doing Escape, 1967 from Wilmette, Illinois. Right before them, we had, I believe, The Sweet Acids doing That Creature from Georgia in 69. Then right before them, in, I believe, 68, we had White Lightning doing Of Paupers and Poets from Minneapolis, Minnesota. And then we started all off with a band from 1972 called Madhouse doing Vote. Because don't forget, if you didn't, go out and vote, because that is the one thing you get to do for free after you pay all your taxes. And don't forget, get that nasty jury duty summons, because sometimes even freedoms come at a price. And if you have to sit there in court, I guess it's also willing enough to go and vote. So keep that in mind. 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Why.org? 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
0: Thank you, Air and Fire, for being an underwriter for this program, as well as the many other programs on our station. 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We got a little bit of a picture right there, shows you our broadband range, what we can and can't say, and all that extra stuff that I could go on for hours about. But if that's not going to sell you, don't forget, if you're looking for that quarterly tax deduction, helping us out helps you out too. That's right. You give us a little bit of something, and then in return, we give you that nice deduction you get to take out, and we spread your name out there. So, win-win situation. If you don't have a business and you still want to donate, don't worry. You don't have to become an underwriter. You can just hit that donation button right there on the front page. Dollar to 10 grand helps pays all the bills, make sure that everything keeps working when it does break down. So remember, the only thing that your pay is not going to is us, the DJs. I don't make a dime here, and I never will. So with that said, let's keep going with some more music. Here is The Assortment doing First I Look at the Purse here on Telemetric Transmission.

KBCZ, Boulder Creek. That was the Syndicate of Sound, Keep It Up. I believe 1968 was that one from San Jose. Right before that, though, we had the Rogues doing Coming Home in 72 from Nebraska. Then right before them, we had from Liverpool in 80 or 68, the Searchers doing Umbrella Man, and then started it all off with a band from Lansing, Michigan, 1967, The Assortment doing First I Look at the Purse. 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Why.org? Because we are funded by you. And hopefully, if you haven't donated, you'll make a chance to donate soon enough. We got that button right there on the webpage. Don't forget we have those events, just like at the recent Mountain Wine Festival, I believe. Art and Wine Festival. We just had go on last weekend. Unfortunately, I couldn't show up. I have to make money and pay my bills. So, unfortunately, like I said, I don't take any money from this place. So, I couldn't participate. It's a cost efficiency thing. But all the DJs who were there, you know, kudos for being there and doing your part to keep the station known and also to help out in the community. But with that all said, of course, if you want to help by donating and keeping those DJs able to come and tell you about all the stuff they bring in, play all the music they do wonderfully do play, you're going to want to donate. That's right. Just hit that click button right where is it? Right on the KBCZ website. It takes you, I think, to PayPal. From a dollar to 10 grand, we'll take anything that you can give us. Of course, it goes to pay for the utilities. We've got electricity and water bills we've got to pay for. It's not just AI that's taking that. We also need it too. We've got to pay for the space of our studios. We got two studios we use. We've got to pay for that. We even have to pay for breakage. Stuff breaks down. It's just basic life. Everything breaks down. And of course, one of my favorite things, royalties. Someone out there is getting a royalty check for some of that music I'm playing from 60 years ago, and they're going, cool, I'm still being played. Only people that don't get paid is me, the DJ. That's right. I come in here, do my thing, and I try to give as much as I can, too. So if you can, cool. I hope you can. But if you can't, don't worry. I'll ask you later for some money. Until then, I think I'm going to play some more music until we get going. Here is the Wild Things doing another Colored Ink Drawing here on Telemetric Transmission.

That was Chrissy's Crucible doing Complain. 1968 from Madison, Wisconsin. Right before them, The Sound Sandwich doing Apothecary's Dream from Burbank, California in 67. Then right before that, we had The Monocles doing Psychedelic. That's Where It's At in 66 from Greenlee, Colorado. And then right before them, we had The Brass Toads in My Back of My Mind doing that in 69. And then we started all off with The Wild Things doing Acid, another Color Ink drawing, 1968 from Willoughby, Ohio. 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Why.org? Because we are funded by you. And it's around that time of the night. I know it's pretty late, but where I'm going to start talking about the traffic, weather, and also what's happening in the sky. So stay tuned for all that, and of course, I'll get right back to the music. Let's start off with the traffic. Well, Highway 17, north and southbound from Los Gatos all the way into Santa Cruz is looking pretty good, except I guess there was a traffic hazard right near the Mount Hermon off-ramp right there. Somebody's rake must have fallen right off the truck, so that's something right there on the road. They probably got that dealt with. Other than that, Highway 9 from Saratoga all the way into Boulder is looking pretty good. Even there at the summit, Highway 35 and Highway 9, no incidences there to talk about. Of course, there's that light right there, right between Rice's Junction and Redwood Grove. So expect a little bit of delay there. And then, of course, a little bit of right before town, that light too that's going on right there. As you go also outside, going into Boulder or Brookdale, there is the light that's going to be also giving you a little bit of a tad bit of delay. And then further into the Felton realm, well, it's not that bad. I know it sounds kind of weird. Everywhere else is looking bad, but that's not. As far as the on and off ramps, well, like I said, those are looking pretty good on Highway 17. Continuing down on Highway 9, Highway 1 intersection, looking very choppy, especially since a lot of people are trying to get home right over there. If you are going or coming from the Mission District, and you are going to be expecting a whole bunch of traffic from Swift Street all the way till Chestnut. And then for those folks heading south on the 1, you got some good news for you today. That's right, northbound and southbound from the Watsonville, Salinas area to Santa Cruz, no incidences or delays to talk about there. What's happening with the weather? Well, it's starting to pick up, of course, so keep that in mind. 75 degrees Fahrenheit, 24 degrees Celsius if you're on the metric. We're looking at maybe some clouds, but then clearing up throughout the rest of the week. High 80s during the weekdays, but staying in the mid-50s during night. That all said and done, let's talk about what's happening up in the sky.

Well, what a beautiful day we had, with the sun rising at 5:49 a.m., setting a little bit later at 8:23 p.m. tonight. The moon itself, though, rising at 10:53 p.m. and setting later next morning at 8:18 a.m. It's a waning gibbous right now, about 93.4, if you were able to see it, if it was out there, but it's not, so don't worry about it. What's the view tonight? Well, you got Mercury, you got Venus, you got Jupiter. They're all going to be great views for tonight, all of them setting about west-northwest, so you're going to want to check them out. Mercury at 10, Venus at 11, and I believe Jupiter also at 11. But hey, if you're a night owl and you're just going to be just staying up all night, we do have a good view of, Mars at 4 o'clock in the morning, and then Saturn is getting up at 3, and it'll be in the eastern, so check that out. What's going on in space? Well, if you didn't hear, Sunday, May 31st, full moon occurred at 1:45 a.m. Pacific, bringing May's second full moon and the first and only blue moon of 2026. Later, the moon reached apogee and the farthest point of Earth in its ecliptic orbit at 9:33 p.m. At that point, it was at 252,504 miles away from Earth. Today, if you were early up, gotten up, you could have seen Titan, Saturn's largest moon, located right there in the early morning skies. You'll have another chance tomorrow. It's easy to check out at 3 in the morning, and it's the brightest point of light, and at least an hour later, through with some optical help, you might even get a better view from it. So with that said, of course, Wednesday, June 3rd, asteroid 3 Juno is stationary at 12 p.m. Pacific, standing still in the stars of Aquilus the Eagle. Large main belt world featuring Aquilus, and doesn't rise until an hour before midnight. Best time to catch it overnight is into the early morning hours. It stands high in the sky above an hour before sunrise. But by then, the background is too far to bright capture the 10th magnitude dot. Try instead around 3 a.m. local time, though. That's when it's about 40 degrees high in the southeast. That's Juno, that is. Also, just 7 degrees east-southeast is 3rd magnitude Theis Aquarius, so you might want to check those out. Thursday, June 4th, Jupiter passes 6 degrees due south of Pollux at 4 a.m. Pacific, although neither object is visible in the daylight sky. Instead, check them after sunset in the evening, when Jupiter is still south of Pollux and still aligned nicely with Venus and Mercury. You'll have some time to check that out. Three stationary planets align from lower right to upper left. The closest to the ground is magnitude minus 0.3 Mercury, while Venus, bright at magnitude minus 4, is on the middle. And then to Venus's upper left is Jupiter at magnitude minus 1.9. Castor and Pollux, the head of the Gemini's twins, sit in the upper right, and that's north of Venus and Jupiter. Although the bright star magnitude 0.4 Picron and Canis Major is also visible above the horizon, just roughly around where Mercury is, but farther to the left, southeast. So with that, also we have Friday, June 5th. Also, in a check out Mars, that'll be about 12 degrees to the eastern, around 1.3 magnitude. Well, so much to talk about, but of course, like I said, such little time. So as always, I'm just going to say, go online, type in astronomy, find out more information, and keep your eyes up on the sky. But until then, little dedication to the only blue moon we'll have this year. Here's a little set to it, starting it off with the Hep stars, When My Blue Moon Turns to Gold Again, here on Telemetric Transmission.

That was the Blue Echoes doing Moonride from 1963, West Bend, Kilman, Wisconsin. Right before that, we had, though, from Pensuendo, Uruguay, a Richard Rogers cover from 1965, Los Cerdos doing Blue Moon. And then right before that, we had a Swedish band from 66 doing When My Blue Moon Turns to Gold Again, and that was the Hep Stars. 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Why.org? Because we are funded by you. And hopefully you're enjoying yourself. I got at least one more hour before I got to make way. And unfortunately, I believe there is no show after me because the individual is not going to be able to make it tonight. That's right. Earth Church has been canceled for tonight, usually between 10 to 8, and he sends his regrets just because there's something that popped up. But right before or right after that, though, there still will be going on from 10 till Wednesday, and that's 10 till midnight if you don't get the joke. Probably prog with David Halper. He'll come in here, bring in that prog music for you. And hopefully, you also caught right before me, Steer Stir Fry. She came in from 4 to 6 doing the drive time show, and she ended it all off with a little bit of a sweet treat for me with that song with chocolate and everything. So hopefully you'll stay tuned for all of them as much as you'll stay tuned for me. And as a thank you for you being a listener, I, of course, got a nice big old long set for you to just trip out on, especially since, don't forget, it's that day where you got to go vote. So if you didn't go vote, you still got time to vote. And I got a nice long set to get you straight to the fire station right over here next to the station to get you voting. Here's Jackal doing Awake here on Telemetric Transmission.

0: KEBCZ, Boulder Creek. That was Captain Maiar from Scotland doing Dance of Thor, 1971, I believe. And then right before that, we had After All doing Nothing Left to Do in 69 from Tallahassee, Florida. And then right before them in 73, we had Jackal doing Awakening from Toronto, Canada. 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Why.org? 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
0: And thank you, Big Basin, for being a underwriter for this station as well as this program. 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And find out some more information right there. We've got a little map. We've got some stuff that we say what we can and can't say. 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And if that's not selling you, well, we also give you a discount on your taxes. 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It's a tax write-off donating to this radio station. So not only do you get that little bit of a write-off, but we spout your name all out throughout the area, getting your name known. And it also tells people that you support local programming. So think about it. Win-win situation. If you're not a person who has a business, though, don't worry. We do take generous donations. Go ahead and click that button right on the front page. From $1 to $10,000, we'll take whatever you can afford. But if you're just here for some more music, don't worry. I got that for you, too. Here's the Violet Wing doing Lasting Love here on Telemetric Transmission.

That right there was a long set, I know, but it's all for you listeners out there, of course. Like I said, I got to make up for not being here last weekend, so figured do a whole rock block for almost half an hour. No commercials, no nothing there. So that was Brian Idol sharing my troubles, 1969. Right before that, we had Jeff St. John and the Id, Eastern Dreams in 66. Right before that, the Merlin Tree, Look in Your Mirror in 67. Then the Skeptics, Turn It On in 68. Right before them, Sound 70, There Is No Reason in 67. The Wrong Numbers, I Wonder Why, 66 before them. And then before them, Bright Image, People in Town, 1970. Then right before them, The Seeds of Time, Shadows in My Mind, 67, when that came out. And then we had right before them in 66, a Slim Harpo cover of King Bee by the Soul Trippers. The West Coast Branch came in right before them in 67 with Colors of My Life. Then right before them, also in 67, we had the Shadowcasters, I'll Be Too Late, and started it all off with the Violet Wings with Lasting Love in 68. Well, this has been Telemetric Transmission, bringing you all that 60s, 70s psychedelia and garage bands that have never left the garage, as well as telling you what's happening up in the sky. Hopefully you'll tune in next week. I'll have more music for you from 6 to 8 p.m. Of course, I'll leave you one last song before I make way out of here. And again, reminder, Smiley Green unfortunately cannot make it for his show and apologizes, and he will be here hopefully next week, but tune in from 10 till midnight when we have probably Prog with Dave Halpern. But until then, I will have this computer on, and if you didn't vote, hopefully you can. You still got a couple minutes at least on my clock. And with that, here from LA, the Peanut Butter Conspiracy, Time Is After You, here on Telemetric Transmission, and shine on, you crazy diamonds.

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0: Howdy, your Mountain Mama here. Do you know who wrote the El Paso trilogy? How little was little Jimmy Dickens? Which movie cowboy could call a mean square dance? Who sang a murder ballad to his kid as a lullaby? 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

Good evening, Boulder Creek. It's pretty much straight up 10 o'clock, and on a Tuesday evening, well, except for last Tuesday evening, here on KBCZ, that means it is time for the Prolly Prog Show. 2 hours of progressive rock music. My name is Dave Halper. I am your host. And I have an album side for you this week. We're going to do King Crimson's Red. And of course I have an epic at 11. And I'm going to kick this one off with some Salem Hill, which song am I playing tonight from Salem Hill? I am going to play All Fall Down from Mimi's Magic Moment 2005 to kick off tonight's Prolly Prog Show here on KBCZ.org.

defies all logic as to what precisely led to her demise. For what appears sheer grandiosity, no legacy remains.

wanted lenience as far as archaeologists have traced, and most thoroughly convinced themselves they were Sepharis. Quite a ridiculous notion, granted. However, if we assume her sister rival rose to...

those citizens who questioned, those suspect harbors of doubt, were brought before a panel of the Ministry of Health.

Long Live Polizania from Klaatu. That one released in 1977 on their album Hope. That one going out to Juanita, who introduced me to Klaatu. That song about a race of people who thought they were superior to everybody else. And we opened with Salem Hill's All Fall Down from Mimi's Magic Moment 2005. And we will tonight go through another clean sweep, which is songs from each of the 7 decades of prog rock from the 60s through the 2020s. All right, it is about 10:19 here at the stop sign in Boulder Creek. You are listening to the Prolly Prog Show on KBCZ Boulder Creek. My name is Dave Halper, and let's get into an album side here. Tonight's album side is side one of Red from King Crimson, released in October of 1974. It was only 3 people on this album. Robert Fripp, who is the only consistent member of King Crimson. Bassist and vocalist John Wetton and exquisite drummer Bill Bruford. And it's a pretty heavy album. It did not do all that well when it was released. It spent 1 week in the UK album charts at 45 and in the US at number 66. I think it's a great album. It's one of my favorite King Crimson albums. It has been reissued a bunch of times, so I suppose there's others who feel the same way about this album. We are going to hear this evening on side one, Red, which is an instrumental written by Robert Fripp, then Fallen Angel, written by Fripp, John Wetton, and Richard Palmer James. And we close tonight's album side with one more Red Nightmare, written by Fripp and Wetton. And this total time comes in just under 20 minutes, which was pretty standard for LP records back then. Okay, so without further ado, here is side one of King Crimson's Red.

And that side ends just like that. Side one of King Crimson's Red from 1974. And we heard Red, Fallen Angel, and One More Red Nightmare. Next week we will play side two, which consists only of two tracks, Providence, an instrumental track, and Starless. So stay tuned for that one. All right, it is about 20 minutes until top of the hour when we will hear our epic for this evening, which is going to be Breadcrumbs, from which is the title track of the album from a band called Discipline, which is cool because I just played King Crimson. They have an album called Discipline. Discipline was released in 2025 from Breadcrumbs, and we're going to hear from them in about 20 minutes. And before then, in between now and then, I'm going to give away some tickets to Britt Floyd playing at the Mountain Winery, and I'll give you some information just on the other side of this track, which somehow is a track from Mr. Peter Gabriel that I have not played so far on the Prolly Prog Show, but probably because it's one of the more popular songs and I tend to go for the deeper cuts. But here off of Peter Gabriel, also known as Peter Gabriel 4, also known as Security, is Lay Your Hands on Me.

sat in the corner of the garden grill with the plastic flowers on the windowsill. No more miracles, loaves and fishes, been so busy with the washing of the dishes.

0: Peter Gabriel, Lay Your Hands on Me. I'm pretty sure that's not the single version, but that is the album version coming off of the album called Peter Gabriel. He released his first four solo albums were all called Peter Gabriel. He defined that as a disposable title. It is also known as Peter Gabriel 4 and also Security. They were named, people kind of named them after their album covers. Okay, we got about 10 minutes left. I got, let's see, I had a public service thing here. What did I do with it just a moment ago? I was going to let you know about the Boulder Creek Farmers Market. Here it is. Boulder Creek Farmers Market is Thursdays at Junction Park, going now all the way through the end of October. And that begins each Thursday at 1:30. And throughout the summer, throughout August, through August, it ends at 6:30. And then September and October, it is 1:30 to 5:30. So, yeah, Boulder Creek Farmers Market. And I have a pair of tickets to give away to the Mountain Winery. And this is for Brit Floyd, which is a Pink Floyd cover band. And they are quite good. And I'll read you about them here. Brit Floyd, the world's premier Pink Floyd experience. Rolling Stone magazine has announced their 2026 world tour, The Moon, The Wall, and Beyond. This monumental new production celebrates two of the most iconic and influential albums in rock history, Pink Floyd's The Dark Side of the Moon and The Wall, with a breathtaking show that captures the spirit, sound, and spectacle of the legendary band. So what I have is one pair of tickets. This show is not this Saturday, but the following Saturday, June 13th. And what do we have? Doors at 5:30 p.m., show at 7:30 p.m. This is at the Mountain Winery, which is over in Saratoga. Parking is not included. The tickets, of course, will be at no charge. What do we got? All shows are rain and shine. And if you have won tickets in the past couple of months, please let other people call in, but I'm going to play a song from Pink Floyd, and go ahead and give me a call when you hear this begin, and the first caller will get a pair of tickets. And here we go.
1: One, two, three, four.

And that was Fleesh with Rescue Me. And that came off of their 2019 album, Across the Sea. And before that, we heard the very familiar Free For from Pink Floyd, off of Obscured by Clouds. That one from 1972. And I was successful in giving away a pair of tickets to Britt Floyd at the Mountain Winery. And I happened to see that there are a number of other pair of tickets to that show that KBCZ has to give away. So do tune in. Mostly those giveaways are during the drive time show in the afternoon, 4 to 6. But if there's another pair still left next week, I'll give away a pair of tickets then. All right, it is post 11 o'clock, and now it is time for tonight's epic here on the Proly Prog Show on KBCZ 89.3 FM Boulder Creek. And as most of you know, the epic is my self-defined song of 15 minutes or more, and tonight's song comes in at almost 17 minutes, and it is from a band called Discipline, named after the album Discipline from King Crimson. If you were listening earlier, I played side one from King Crimson's Red. The band Discipline is from Detroit, Michigan, formed by singer-songwriter Matthew Parmenter and in 1987. And they've released a number of albums, both studio and live, starting with Chaos Out of Order in 1988 and working their way up to this current album, Breadcrumbs, released last year, 2025. And we are going to hear the title track from Breadcrumbs. And maybe I give you some more information on the flip side of this song. So without further ado, here is Breadcrumbs from Discipline.

Breadcrumbs, the title track from the prog rock group Discipline in Detroit, Michigan. And this was released just last year in 2025. They've been putting out music since 1988. And let's see, who do we have in the current lineup, for those people keeping score in their official Prolly Prog score sheet? Current lineup, Matthew Parmenter, who is the founder, vocals, keyboards, violins, saxophone, guitars. Matthew Kennedy, although only with one T in Matthew, should Wikipedia have gotten it right. 1988 to the present. Chris Herron, who joined on lead guitar in 2014, and Henry Parmenter, who is just joined for this album on drums. And I'm going to guess that Henry is Matthew's son. It's just a guess. It's probably a good guess. And Matthew Kennedy plays bass. Yeah, so that's it. I hope you liked it. I did. And I'll see what more I can bring you from Discipline. I like finding new prog, and there's so much out there. There is so much out there, and it's, you know, lots of stuff from 2020s. So I'm excited about the present and the future of progressive rock. Okay. 11:24 at KBCZ here at the stop sign in Boulder Creek. And let's see, I'm a little spacey because I'm tired. I was up at the equivalent of 1 o'clock this morning trying to get ready to catch a plane from the East Coast where I was, and I got to see, let's see, I saw four plays, including two musicals. I read 11 other plays on the plane and various transportation mechanisms to and from New York, and even managed to read a book by Ta-Nehisi Coates called Between the World and Me, a fantastic book. I highly recommend it. And I got to see John Lithgow playing Roald Dahl in a really powerful show called Giant, which I would highly recommend as well. It is, of course, on Broadway in New York, and I believe only running through the end of June. So you'd have to kind of hurry up on that, but I could not recommend it more. It is a very powerful show. Anyway, enough about me. How about you? Well, speaking of you, here's a song from a request from one of you. This is Spirits in the Night from Manfred Mann's Earth Band, off of, I don't remember. Let's just play the song. We'll talk about it later.

How can you leave us now, the Flower Kings? That was off of their 2025 album, Love. And before that, we heard Yes with Survival from their first album, Yes, from 1969. And that just about covers the entire span. The entire span would be 67 through 26, but that's as close as we're going to get this evening. And yeah, I think, what did we hear before that? We started off right with Manfred Mann's Earth Band, Spirits in the Night, a request from Ray. And yeah, we'll call that one Prolly for sure. Although they did have a couple of quite proggy songs. And if you didn't quite recognize the way that song went, again, that was the album version and not the single version, similar to the Peter Gabriel song that we heard earlier. That song written by Bruce Springsteen, but spelled a little differently. Bruce Springsteen's song released as Spirit in the Night, and Manfred Mann releasing Spirits in the Night. All right, let's see. We got 15 minutes left, and I got even a little more music than that, so let's just run through it here. We're going to have a nice pair from Queen off of their 1991 album, Innuendo. Let's start with Don't Try So Hard.

your eyes are shining bright.

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We're gonna write tonight. Yeah. We got weeks to the left.

2 from Queen off Innuendo. We heard Don't Try So Hard and Ride the Wild Wind. And you have done it again. You've enjoyed 2 hours of progressive rock music with me, Dave Halper, here on the Proly Prog Show right here on KBCZ. And I'm going to leave you with one more. This one from Magic Pie off of their album, The Suffering Joy, in 2011. This song is In Memoriam, and I will be back next week to play some more prog for you.

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The food pantry schedule is Tuesday, Wednesday, and Thursday from 9 a.m. to noon, and for seniors, the first and third Fridays from 9 a.m. to 11 a.m. Welcoming local residents who are struggling with food insecurity. 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

Blessed is the pipe that is always light in the house of Jah Rastafari. Blessed is the weed of the ganja seed that keeps bridging the ganja greed.

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0: 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You!

morning about half past five. Woke up this morning about half past five. My baby turned over crying just like a child. I'm on my way to Frisco town. I got something to tell you, don't want to make you mad. Got something to tell you, don't want to make you mad. I got something for you, make you feel bad. I'm on my way to Frisco town. Looking here, what you want me to do? Looking here, you want me to do? Give you my jelly, then die for you. I'm on my way to Frisco town. I got something to tell you, I'll break your heart. Got something to tell you.

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0: It's dark, and we're wearing sunglasses. 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

Here's a song I wrote last summer sometime. We were playing in San Bernardino. We went and saw a fortune teller, and he laid it on me right where it all was. So I wrote a song called Tombstone Shadow.

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1: That's right. 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

0: is... Can you hear me in your headphones?
1: I can.
0: You can? Okay, then it's just me. I'm just deaf. deaf, blind, and not doing very well first thing in the morning. No, I'm okay. good morning, everybody. Today is the 3rd of June, 2026. It is, I don't know which day of the year it is. We won't worry about that. We'll get back to that tomorrow. However, we will have sunrise. We did have sunrise at 5:49. Sunset is at 8:23. 14 hours and 34 minutes of daylight today. That is 55 seconds longer than yesterday. The moon is at 90%. So let's see if we can go through this and see what we have on this day in history. The Crusaders seized Antioch after a five-month siege during the First Crusade. You know, that must have been just very difficult being in the Crusades. I can't imagine it at all. The first baseball uniforms were worn on this date in 1851 as the New York Knickerbockers, they put straw hats on with white shirts and long blue trousers.
1: Huh.
0: I know, that doesn't seem very convenient for running around the bases, if you ask me, but what do I know?
1: The Knickerbockers were a baseball team, huh, back then?
0: Yes, and at the Giant Stadium, they have a Knickerbocker Club, I think.
1: Ah.
0: And I did go there, and it was really very nice indeed. Baseball poem, Casey at Bat, was first published on this date by the San Francisco Examiner in 1888. And what else did we have? Lou Gehrig hit four... a lot of baseball stuff today. Lou Gehrig hit four consecutive home runs in 1932. I imagine that that's a pretty difficult thing to do.
1: I bet, yeah.
0: Just hitting one would be a lot. The Miracle of Dunkirk occurred on this date in 1940, and I'm not sure that it was necessarily a miracle. My uncle, the only uncle I had, I have no uncles and no aunts, but my uncle was killed by friendly fire at the age of 17 in Dunkirk.
1: Oh, wow.
0: Yeah, he lied about his age, as so many did during World War II, because they wanted to get in and fight and do their bit and have what have you. So, yes, Dunkirk. And then, of course, we've got 6th of June coming up in just 3 days. Look at that. The math is working this early in the morning. Good morning, everybody. This is Good Morning Monterey Bay right here on Boulder Creek Community Radio Station, KBCZ 89.3 FM, kbcz.org, where we are streaming worldwide. I'm Rosie Chalmers. Delighted to have with me today Susan O'Connor Fraser. Good morning.
1: Good morning. How are you?
0: Good, good, good. Well, a bit sort of, you know, things go wrong first thing in the morning. It's not difficult for me, and I should have it down by now, but sometimes it just doesn't quite go as I meant it to.
1: It's been 3 months, Rosie.
0: I know, it has been 3 months.
1: Almost like 3 months to the day or something like that.
0: I tell you, I know when it was that I started, because it's my my youngest sister's birthday. It was the 2nd of March.
1: Ah.
0: So, yeah.
1: 3 months yesterday.
0: Yeah, it's 3 months when you're having fun, huh? I tell you, those early days with the technical problems, they were difficult, that is for sure. All righty, let's get things underway.
1: 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Or the phone number is 831-461-4300. The traffic right now is...
0: Yeah, we've got a car fire at 320 Santa Cruz in, this is in Santa Cruz, 320 Santa Cruz Street. I'm not familiar with exactly where that is, but that's okay, because if there's a car fire, you probably know where it is, because you can see the smoke. Fire is on the way. There is an employee trying to put out the fire. It is a garbage truck with an engine fire happening right now, so be aware of that. We also have a traffic collision without injuries, US 101 in the southbound direction at Betterbell, and there is a white SUV versus a white pickup, and they're going to need a tow on that one. Vehicles are on the right-hand side right now, and that is actually all that is happening presently on the roadways. So what's the rest of the traffic?
1: Well, there's a lot happening up here in the valley. Travelers on Highway 9 will encounter daytime traffic control Monday through Friday at multiple locations. I kind of got stuck in that as I came up.
0: Yes.
1: The Highway 9 San Lorenzo River and Kings Creek Bridge replacement project is taking place north of Boulder Creek and involves the full replacement of these bridges for the safety of the traveling public. The Highway 9 Felton Pedestrian Safety Improvements Project, that's a mouthful, is constructing a sidewalk and bikeable shoulder on the southbound side of Highway 9 between the San Lorenzo Valley Schools Complex and downtown Felton. It continues with daytime and overnight traffic control. And the Highway 9 Upper Drainage and Erosion Control Improvements Project is improving the operation of key drainage systems along Highway 9 and will include culvert replacement, paving, and enhancement of erosion control system. The work will take place between Brookdale and the junction with Upper Highway 236. Your tax dollars at work.
0: Yes, indeed, tax dollars at work. If you would like to go to the door and let our guest in, and I will give everybody the weather forecast, which is going to be lovely. It's going to be as it was yesterday, but a little bit windier this afternoon. We have a high of 84 today, sunny once all of this fog breaks away. Oh, there's the, yeah, that's right. There's a fire engine right there, I'm guessing. Yeah, that is calling people. Oh, no, there goes the Boulder Creek fire engine. I'll see if I can find something on that for you momentarily. And then we have lows overnight, 51 degrees. Thursday will be patchy fog and then sunny with a high of 88. Lows of 49 overnight. Friday, 85. Saturday, 73. And Sunday, 71. And you can expect there to be the usual coastal fog. Wouldn't that be right, Charlie Cuteman?
2: It's very right.
0: Is it really foggy down there?
2: Yeah.
0: Yeah. It's June. That's what we can expect. And that is your weather forecast. And here now with our discussion every week about gardening is Charlie Cuteman at 10 past 7. Good morning.
2: Good morning. Would have been here sooner, but I got behind a Michelob Ultra truck all the way from Santa Cruz, and it was very slow.
0: That's very patient of you.
2: There's no choice.
0: I know. There really isn't. And yet you will see people overtaking when that happens.
2: Yeah.
0: I did cross a double yellow line today, but that was because I needed to pass the garbage truck. And I think that that's allowed, right?
1: We'll
2: allow you to do that. Yes.
0: Yeah.
2: Okay. You're okay with us.
0: Okay.
1: But you just admitted to a crime on the radio.
0: Oh, I know. Don't say television. I don't have any makeup on. Anytime Susan has a very successful advertising agency, whenever they want to take publicity pictures, her husband is a fantastic photographer. I always say to her, do I have to wear makeup? And she said, yes, you always look better with makeup.
1: So, we all do.
0: Yeah. Now you know, Charlie.
2: You have it.
0: Get your mascara out. All righty, what have we got happening in gardening today?
2: Well, a seasonally appropriate topic is pruning back rhododendrons, azaleas, and camellias.
0: Ah, yes.
2: So these are all typically spring blooming evergreens.
0: Yes.
2: And they get by with very little maintenance, but they will always look better if you can get out there and just do some seasonal work on them. So what happens, generally they bloom in the mid to late spring. Most of the rhododendrons, azaleas, and camellias have bloomed by now. There may be some still blooming, especially azaleas. And if you just let them go without any trimming, you wind up with a lot of unsightly faded flowers. But more importantly, after the flowers fade, they go through a growth spurt, especially with all the rainfall we've had this year and the late rains that we had. As the temperatures warm, the soil warms, they put out lots of new growth. And without any control, the plants can get oversized and sometimes a little lanky looking. So you'd want to prune them now to do incremental size management. With any of these shrubs, you don't want to wait until they're 6 feet tall to try to make them a 3 foot tall shrub. So you want to get out there on a regular basis, annually, and do some incremental trimming. It helps to maintain the fullness of the plant so it doesn't look so lanky, and you'll also maximize flower production next year if you do it at the right time this year. So the best time to do this is immediately following the bloom period.
0: It's hard. I have to tell you that looking at my azaleas, which I have those ones that bloom more than once a year, it's hard to know where to look to prune.
2: Well, we'll address that. The azaleas are a little easier.
0: Roses you can look at and know. Wisteria you can look at and know. Sure. But anyway, yes, continue.
2: So it's also a good time to check for insects. Each of these three plants are subject to insects like thrips and scale, mealybug, even aphids. Aphids love that tender new growth that comes out. So it would be a good time to take your hose and hose down the plants well, look under the leaf to see if there is any evidence of insects and address that. There are a number of organic products out there you could use. And also, like we talked about last week, if you have drip irrigation on your plants, it's a good time to check to make sure that those drip emitters are operating. So the best time, as I said, to prune is right after the bloom is finished. Late pruning, if you were to prune them, let's say in late summer or fall, you'd be cutting off the bloom-producing wood for next season and you wouldn't have any flowers. So try to do it right after the bloom. And the flowering time is going to be variable depending upon the variety. Some are early bloomers, some are late bloomers. So you may have to get out there if you have a number of plants and do them all individually on a different schedule. Azaleas are probably the easiest of the group to prune. Typically, you can give them a light shearing. You can get in there and hand prune, if you have the patience, individual stems so you don't wind up with a globe, if you will. When you shear plants with a head shear, you tend to get a very consistent outline. And so you can get in there and individually hand prune, but shearing works very well. It'll take off all those faded blooms, and it'll encourage branching for more blooms the following year. Camellias, it's best if you get out there and either hand pick or with trimmers, trim off individual blooms as they fade. It encourages a lot of new growth and it keeps the plant clean. It keeps it from getting, helps minimize the problem with flowers fading the following year. You want to make sure with camellias especially that you rake up any flowers that have fallen to the ground and keep it nice and clean. There's a condition called petal blight that can occur. And it's I'm not sure if it's a fungus or bacteria, but it resides in the soil so that the following season with rain splashing, you can reinfect the plant. So if you've had problems with petal blight where the petals just turn brown, it's really important to keep the ground clean, keep those raked up.
0: And not only that, Charlie, but they are extremely slippery. If you tread on one of those blooms that's been on the ground and it's gone brown and it's rotting, you tread on that sucker, man, you could go down no trouble at all.
2: Like a banana peel.
0: Yes, sirree. Speaking from experience.
2: Sounds painful.
0: It hurt like hell.
2: And then with rhododendrons, you want to deadhead the faded flowers because it encourages new growth again. The vegetative growth is typically one elongated light green growth that can be several inches long at the end of each stem. And if those aren't pinched off, the plant tends to stretch out and get somewhat lanky and open in habit. You wind up with big spaces between the branches or the branch nodes. And so you can take that light green extended shoot and grab it with your fingers. It's going to be kind of sticky. There's just this stickiness to it. And you snap it off just like an asparagus, the base of an asparagus, maybe half inch from the base. And what that's going to do is encourage lateral branching to occur. So you're going to have multiple stems coming out from that point. It's going to keep your plant much more compact. It's going to provide more branches for more flowers the following season. So you'll have anywhere from 10 to 4 new stems come out. And as each of those elongate after several weeks, you could go ahead and pinch those again. So you develop even more branching. So if you have a large rhododendron, and I pick on rhododendrons, but you know sometimes they get just out of scale with the space that they're planted in.
0: Yes, they do.
2: They can be brought back to a more reasonable size, but you have to do it over the course of a few years. If you try to take a 6-foot plant and hack it back to 3 feet, it's not going to fare well from that. But if you take it back from 6 to 5 in 1 year and from 5 to 4 the following year, you can still maintain a reasonable appearance for the plant.
0: Yeah, so, they're lovely. I love rhodies.
2: Rhododendrons.
0: I mean, yeah, rhododendrons.
2: I love roses too. So the important thing again is to rake up any faded flowers. It's a good time of year to put down some, if you haven't already, a nice dry organic fertilizer. And there are many that are made for rhododendrons, azaleas, and camellias specifically, any acid-loving fertilizer. And if we don't get more rain, water it in gently. And you could rake it lightly into the surface and then maybe put some mulch over the top of it to help maintain moisture. And be careful when you are working around these plants. They're all fairly shallow-rooted, so you don't want to get in there and cultivate the soil too heavily. If you have any weeds growing, try to hand weed and maintain some moisture through the long dry season we're getting into.
0: Yeah, probably not going to get any more rain, but boy, that was a good rain.
2: It was more than I expected.
0: It was over an inch in Ben Lomond. I was amazed.
2: Yeah, there was water running down the gutters in Santa Cruz.
0: Yeah, it was nice though, huh?
2: It was.
0: Yeah, but we're probably done now, I would think.
2: I would think. You know, we'll probably get some coastal mist and drizzle, but I don't expect a whole lot more.
0: Don't call our tourists coastal mist and drizzle. It's not very nice of you.
2: It happens.
0: Yeah, it
2: drizzle
0: does.
2: Drizzle happens.
0: Boy, it sure does, certainly. Well, there's some good information there. I'll just have to get in there then, hands and knees, and get into the azalea bushes.
2: There you go.
0: Yeah. I mean, they do seem to come along, I seem to remember twice or three times a year. Would I be right on that for azaleas?
2: Yeah, if it's one of the recurrent bloomers, easily.
0: Yeah.
2: You'll get the biggest bloom in the spring, and then you'll get sometimes scattered bloom or lighter bloom early summer, and then sometimes even in the late summer, you'll get blooms again.
0: And I've got my my hydrangea is coming out, but I don't have the big circular, big bulbous one. Mm-hmm. I've got the one that's flat on the top.
2: And the lace cap?
0: Yes, it's so pretty. Yeah. I forget about it. And it's such a pretty little flower.
2: What color does it emerge?
0: A lilac, light lilac color.
2: Okay.
0: Very, very nice. I just have it in a half barrel, and it's been in a half barrel for years. But I bought soil this week, so all of the plants are going to be happy getting soil.
2: And did you buy fertilizer?
0: I already had the fertilizer, which I used too much of when I was fertilizing. And that smell of fish is like, oh, blimey. But I did it.
2: It's organic.
0: Yes, I know. Now, I had just one more question, Charlie. I have a little strawberry plant that has been, it was a gift, and every year I get probably 30 strawberries off it. slowly.
2: Great.
0: And it's on the deck. And I was on the phone on a business call 2 days ago. And there's this, I knew that I had two strawberries, right? But they weren't quite ripe. And there was a squirrel. And it came up. And I went to the person. I said, please excuse me a moment. I just have to. Well, I screamed at the squirrel. And it left, which is all well and good. I want to put up some kind of plastic fencing around this one plant because it's it does well, but I'm worried now that the squirrels obviously know where it is that they will get caught if I get they'll get caught in that plastic netting to keep them out. What's the best way to keep out a squirrel besides murder?
2: I wish I had an That's answer drastic. For you. I mean, that is one of the questions that's been asked for decades,
0: and yes,
2: they're so determined, and they are so clever, and they have great dexterity.
0: Don't they?
2: So they can breach just about any barrier you put up. Sometimes, like with bird food, squirrels are frequent offenders with bird feeders. There are bird seed blends that have hot peppers mixed into them, because the squirrels don't like the peppers, the birds aren't affected by it. So sometimes sprinkling pepper around would help for something like a strawberry that's not sitting right on the ground. I don't know how much of a deterrent it would be. But yeah, barriers are the best way of some sort. And
0: okay,
2: I don't think they're going to get permanently caught and injured in netting that you might have out there. They may likely chew through it pretty easily. But I wouldn't be too concerned about them getting trapped and injured.
0: Okay, well, so once I chewed the squirrel off and I came back and I picked up the phone, I just wasn't thinking. I went, bloody squirrels like this. And the lady said, I beg your pardon. I said, oh, nothing, it's right. It's fine.
2: What did you call me?
0: Good stuff. Now, are you going to the Homeless Garden Project dinner? That's coming up.
2: I am going to volunteer.
0: Yes, you do usually most years. I thought we could give them a plug.
2: Yeah. Boy, the date. I think it's June 20th.
0: I think you're correct.
2: It's a Saturday. And it's going to be at the farm on the west side off of Delaware Avenue, Schaefer Road. And it's a great event. I can't remember who the keynote speaker is, but if I remember correctly, Chef Joe Schultz is going to be quarterbacking.
0: He's so worth it. For that alone, he's just so very entertaining.
2: You remember the days of India Joe's restaurant, right?
0: Yes, I did. When I moved here, it was still going, and then it was gone altogether.
2: There was some awesome food.
0: Yes, there certainly was some awesome food. I was just looking to see if I could find any of the information on it. For the event. There we go. It is, you're right, on the 20th. The chef is Esteban Silva of Studio Esteban in Oakland, and Andrea Molinauer, who is fabulous. She runs Lifestyle Culinary Arts and chairs the Cabrillo College Culinary Arts program. And then you get dinner, and you get wine, and you get coffee. The speaker is Farmer Mai. M-A-I, she's my Nadine Nguyen, a James Beard award-winning farmer, policy strategist, and social justice activist. And of course, all the money that makes goes back into Homeless Garden.
2: Absolutely.
0: Project.
2: It's one of their biggest fundraisers for the year.
0: And I mean, you introduced me to them years and years ago, and we would have her on, Daria.
2: Daria Ganslein.
0: Yeah.
2: She's still the executive director.
0: It's such a really fabulous project.
2: It is.
0: It's one of those things that you go, why doesn't everybody do this? You know, have something where you're not only working and earning money, but you're getting a trade.
2: You're learning life skills. You're learning a trade. In many cases, people have been out of the system for a while. They have not been working. And you start to develop confidence, self-esteem, and skills you would need to try to re-enter the workforce. So they do everything from job skills training to interview training, you know, how you would interview. And I've volunteered there several times in the past helping conduct mock interviews with trainees that are ready to graduate so they can feel a little more confident going to an interview for a job.
0: Yeah, see, all of those things are just really, they're the right things.
2: It is.
0: And so it's, if you want more information, you can go to eventbrite.com and you will find the information there for the June 20th event, and you can register and get the tickets and details. Good. We'll make sure that we give that another couple of mentions.
2: Yeah, we'll talk about it more next week.
0: Yeah, and if, I don't know if you want, she can always call in, you know. If you wanted to have her call in. Happy to take her, have her on the air. That'd be great.
2: She's incredibly overloaded with work, but I will mention it to her.
0: See, okay, I'll good.
2: Be talking to her this week, probably.
0: All right. Thanks so much, Charlie. Always appreciate it.
2: It's a pleasure.
0: I'll get dirt in the knees.
2: All right.
0: Take care and have a good day.
2: You too.
0: Thank you so much. That is Charlie Cuteman. He brings his knowledge and expertise to us every Wednesday morning. 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Now, we're going to see if what I learned yesterday is going to play out today, because our good friend Rocky is going to be doing the surf report, except he's doing it from Mexico. So let's see how I'm doing here. All right, here we go.
3: Well, Rosie, you know, I wished I could be there live right now this morning, but I'm actually halfway across the Baja Peninsula, driving over to the airport, trying to grab an early morning flight so I can be back there this evening and back to a live conversation with you on Friday. We have got ourselves a whole bunch of surf coming down the pipe. I have tasted what we're getting in tomorrow, and I gotta say it was rather delicious. So we'll be having ourselves a nice surf buffet coming up in the very near future. Right now we've got chest ahead high waves coming through some spots around town, although the wait for the sets is rather long. But when it does come in, 4 to 5 foot face is what we're seeing right now. Wind 1 to 2 knots out of the south, which would mean it's onshore, but it doesn't seem like there's much texture on the water currently. But honestly, from now for the next over 2 weeks, I'll say, until the forecast models extend themselves to the 18th, the smallest day is probably going to be Sunday and Monday when it's about 3 to 4 feet. But we should see another swell, aside from the one that's coming in over the next few days, another swell that's even bigger starting next Tuesday and filling in Wednesday and Thursday. And then for that matter, 4 to 5 feet or 4 to 6 feet is the average for swell over the course of this month all the way to the 18th. Now, we do have this month, on the 27th, the 12th annual Summer Solstice Pleasure

0: 3 o'clock to a high tide of 3.3 feet before staying roughly 3 feet at 6:12 for the low tide. So all afternoon, tides remain medium, and they're pushing in right now up until that 3 foot mark. So like I say, I'll be back on Friday, and I'll be bringing back some waves with me and maybe a few photos to show you. This is it for the surf report, I guess, and I'll speak to you on Friday.
1: Okay, thank you very much. Yes, when I go to the gym, I get to see the pictures. He's always showing me the pictures. Look, and here's the picture of Jack on this wave at Mavericks. And here's it's good. Sometimes there's a picture of Jack on the waves at Mavericks, and he'll say, "Don't tell my wife." His son is an incredible surfer.
2: Is he?
1: Yeah, well, Rocky himself is. But yeah, Jack is, he's already an EMT. He's graduated from Cabrillo. I think he wants to be a paramedic, but I think at 16 he was surfing Mavericks when the surf was up.
2: Wow.
1: That was, Rocky showed me the picture. He just said, "Just don't tell Dana." I said, "No, I won't say a word, promise." nothing. All righty, let's have some of this. Oh, well, you see, if I was to do this properly, we would do that. There we go. Well, that's one of those days, isn't it, Rosemary? Yes, it is. Thank you very much. Okay, good. All righty. I have a couple for you this morning. This first one is really quite extraordinary. Rachel Fordyce used to save money by parking at the Ithaca East Hill Plaza, walking through the East Lawn Cemetery. Obviously, this is on the East Coast, on her way to work at the Cornell University Entomology Lab. Well, during one walk in 22, she noticed something unusual. Bees were everywhere. And she collected some in a jar because she worked in the entomology department, so she probably did have a jar. And she brought them to her supervisor, Brian Danforth, professor of entomology in Cornell's College of Agriculture and Life Sciences. "They're all over the cemetery," she told him. "The insects were identified as Adrena regularis, commonly called the regular mining bee, a solitary wild bee species that nests underground and helps pollinate crops and wild plants." That simple observation led to the extraordinary discovery, a 100-year-old colony of 5.5 million solitary bees across one, exactly,
2: that's
1: Susan.
2: Amazing.
1: Across 1.5 acres. According to the researchers, that is comparable to more than 200 honeybee hives and exceeds Manhattan's human population by more than threefold. I'm sure there have been other bee aggregations that exist around the world that we just haven't identified. But in terms of what is in the literature, this is one of the largest, said Steve Hodge, the lead author of the resulting study on the colony, which was published in April in the journal Apidology. But we don't get that journal here. To estimate the bee population and study the emergence patterns, researchers used a new monitoring method involving emergence traps. These are small mesh tents. They cover less than a square meter of ground, and they funnel the emerging insects into glass jars. "You capture a whole community of animals coming out of the ground with this approach," said Danforth. Between March 30th and May 16th, in 23, the research team placed 10 traps throughout the cemetery. They collected 3,251 insects, representing 16 species of bees, beetles, and flies, but the bees overwhelmingly dominated the samples. The researchers used the number of bees captured in each trap to calculate average bee density across the cemetery's total land area. And so, of course, that's where we came up with the number of 5.5 million. The study explored the biology of these poorly understood wild bees while also highlighting their importance as pollinators for valuable agricultural crops such as apples, one of New York's signature commodities. "This research elevates the value of solitary ground nesting bees and shows just how abundant the bees are, how important they are as crop pollinators, and what we need to be aware of these nest sites and to preserve them. Historical records show that A. regularis has been present at East Lawn Cemetery since at least the early 1900s. The cemetery itself dates back to 1870.

0: 78. They say the discovery strengthens the idea that cemeteries can act as an important refuge for biodiversity. Older cemeteries, especially in cities, are already known to shelter uncommon plants, insects, birds, and mammals. The superintendent of the cemetery said he's seen deer, geese, hawks, foxes, coyotes, and countless bees during his family's 46 years helping to manage the non-profit cemetery. "I just felt bad having to mow in certain areas," he said. "There's probably three or four sections where they really migrate heavy. There's a lot of them." And researchers explain that cemeteries provide especially good habitat because the land is peaceful, rarely disturbed, and largely free of pesticides. Doesn't that make good sense?
1: Yeah.
0: Cornell Orchards, located about a third of the mile from the cemetery, may help support the massive bee population by providing abundant spring flowers. Danforth also noted that the bees prefer sandy soil, which the cemetery contains in large amounts. "These populations are huge and they need protection. If we don't preserve nest sites and someone paves over them, we could lose an instant 5.5 million bees that are important pollinators." Isn't that amazing?
1: It is amazing. Do they talk? So do they aggregate because of those things that you just named? Is that why? Or are they just social butterflies?
0: Social bees, yeah. So they used the number of the bees that they captured in the traps to calculate the density across the cemetery's total land area.
1: Wow.
0: That must have been a very exciting day for the people in the entomology department, especially that lady who walked across the cemetery and noticed it and paid attention.
1: Yeah, I think that's so true. A lot of times we don't pay attention to the world around us.
0: Yeah. No, that's a good story. And then I voted here in Boulder Creek. I've still got my sticker. I gave a sticker to Jack on his collar, which I tried to post on social media and couldn't.
1: Why not?
0: I don't know. I wondered if Facebook had a thing about that. Anyway, but lots of activity in the Boulder Creek polling station. Lots of very wonderful poll workers who were there, who were pleasant, who were chatty. It's always a nice experience when you go and vote. Did you vote in person?
1: No, I had Tam dropped our absentee ballots or our mail-in ballots yesterday.
0: Oh, there you go. Well, then they're marked with the stamp, so that's good enough. But thanks to all of the folks from Trish all the way down to helping to make the election a success, as always in this county. It doesn't appear there were any problems at all. And as soon as we actually get some results, we'll certainly, of course, bring them to you. No. That's not the one I wanted at all. It's just messing with me today. Sheesh.
1: You're just trying to get me over there in that chair.
0: She knows how to do this, but rest assured.
1: It's a whole new setup.
0: Yeah, it certainly is. So you were on a trip. Where did you go?
1: Well, our trip over Memorial Day weekend was to Ohio. Our son lives in Granville, which is a suburb of Columbus. And we went back to watch our grandson graduate from high school.
0: And is he your only grandson?
1: No, he's my son, our son's only son, our only child, but our daughter lives in Scotts Valley and has a son and a daughter.
0: And how was the graduation? Was it cute?
1: It was supposed to be outside and then it was raining and so they moved everything inside. But it was actually, I think, more intimate that way than being out in the football field.
0: Was it a big school?
1: Not huge. I think they had probably maybe a few hundred kids total. Yeah, so compared to some schools that are thousands, this high school, I think, had maybe 800, 1,000 people or 1,000 students total.
0: And how was the speech?
1: There were several, probably four different speeches by the graduates, and those were, and the, they were all, it just brings you back to the time when I actually was one of the speakers at my high school
0: no
1: graduation.
0: No surprise there.
1: And, you know, just kind of thinking how lofty your thoughts are when you're 18 years old and you're naive and, you know, positive view of the world. And so there was a lot of that. And, you know, it's always impressive. And, of course, if you're, you know, if you know the students or you're related to one of the students speaking, the amount of pride that you have. Our grandson did get called out by the, or get called out, get mentioned, not by name, but by project, because he's built a couple of jet engines.
0: Well, excuse me.
1: I know.
0: And then he knows where he's going for his future.
1: He's going to be an aeronautical engineer. He's going to an engineering school in upstate New York. So full right, very proud.
0: That's nice. Well done.
1: Knock on wood, we're thankful that he's getting a full ride and we're not having to help. So, just, I mean, they don't pay for room and board, but, you know, that's a lot cheaper than the $80,000 tuition or whatever.
0: Yikes, what school is that he's going to?
1: He's going to Clarkson, which is, again, a small engineering school, but I think it's perfect for him because a lot of emphasis on the science and on hands-on learning. So
0: good.
1: Yeah.
0: Good. I have not been to Ohio, I have to say. I've been to many states, but Ohio isn't one of them. I never had reason to go. I used to travel quite a bit for work, well before radio, and I've seen 27 states, but Ohio is not one of them. But there's still more to be seen, by golly, by gosh.
1: There are.
0: All righty, we are going to get a word from our sponsors. Let's see, Rosemary, if you can do this. I bet you can, can't you? Well, you could.
1: You can do it.
0: Yeah, yeah. Apparently, I can't do it. Let's try this.
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0: Yes, and that will, of course, be Jamie Smith, who will be joining us momentarily, and we are going to chat about NOSH. I thought we might, being as how I know you like fish, and I know I like fish, I thought we might just talk a little bit with Jamie in just a minute about different ways to prepare it, because I'm boring.
1: Ah.
0: When it comes to fish, I just get, okay, I've got some butter, I've got some lemon, I'll either pan fry it or maybe put it in the oven, and that's it. I never do anything exciting with it. Do you? I mean, I know you get a fish delivery every month or so.
1: Yes. Tam thinks I have the best fish tacos in Scotts Valley. So that is, and depending on how much cayenne I put into the slaw, it will be, it can be, or actually into the I guess more of a rub that I'm putting on the fish.
0: So you don't do a batter?
1: No. We cook a lot of our food in the air fryer. And so the fish tacos are in the air fryer. He will cook salmon and look. Somebody's calling.
0: You know, it's so funny. I have this phone at home. It never rings. When people call, it never rings. I never know. But now I know. Okay. We do have Chef Jamie Smith on the line. And fingers crossed that I'm going to make this work. Good morning, Jamie.
3: Good morning.
0: I tell you, I think we may have crossed a long-time barrier here. How the heck are you?
3: Doing great. Gotta love it when technology works.
0: Yes, especially when it hasn't worked for 3 months. You really do have to love it. Okay, so Susan, Susan O'Connor Fraser is with me today, and she cooks a lot of fish, and I love fish. And right now, to be honest with you, that's about all you can afford. Rockfish, it's about where I can get to, because things are so expensive. But I'm always so boring. I just put in 2 slices of lemon juice on the top, a little bit of bay seasoning and some butter, and that's it. I never do anything more than that to make it more interesting. So she, Susan herself, uses, you say, an air fryer?
1: Air fryer, yeah.
0: Yeah, and she does great fish tacos. So what's a girl to do to make, or a man to do, to make their fish cooking more interesting?
3: Well, you know, it really does depend on the piece of fish that you're cooking, because there's fish, much like, you know, all kinds of other meats, you know, even if you're looking at one animal like a cow, there are a lot of different cuts that have a lot of different textures, you know, so, you know, it really lends itself to texture. And then the second part, of course, is the recipe you're following, you know, the flavor. So, you know, when you were saying you do the Old Bay, the butter, the, you know, the lemon, I was like, that's all you get in Maine, where my parents live. I mean, every Maine fish house, chowder house, it is that. You get fish, you get the hush puppies, and, you know, your choice of 2 sides, and, you know, a side of steamers, which are kind of like a cross between clams and mussels. But, and I, you know, just to say I love fish too, it always seems like a bit of a treat though. And I really don't know why, because fish is really, it's easy to overcook, but it's also really easy to cook. And, you know, I do it all depending on the recipe. I mean, I love steamed fish, like in the bamboo steamer baskets on top of a wok. I do occasionally put it in the air fryer. The only thing I don't like about doing it in the air fryer is that my air fryer is not under the hood or the ventilation, so the house smells quite a bit like fish for a while, which puts Laura off. So I don't do it, but I will admit the air fryer works great. But I also love to grill. You know, if you get a nice piece of tuna, you know, simple grilled rare tuna is, you know, is seemingly like a restaurant quality treat. But it's really easy to do at home. And yeah, tuna at $16.99 a pound used to look really expensive. And now next to beef, it's like, wow, there's a bargain.
0: We're getting wild salmon. Wild salmon here, Jamie, right now, I saw it, is $36 a pound.
1: Oh, my gosh.
3: Yeah, and it's always kind of been that way, you know, because it is a short season and, you know, the commercial fishermen are regulated to the number of catch they can pull in. And it is a luxury, and it always is. You know, it's kind of like Dungeness crab and stuff like that. It's always been pricey, and it's because it's, you know, it's a seasonal luxury, and it's worth splurging on to, you know, support local fisheries. But, you know, there's still a lot of great bargains out there. Mahi-mahi is a favorite of mine. We went out 30 miles offshore and caught, oh man, 15 or 16 huge mahi, and I still have mahi fillets in my freezer. And it's great for fish tacos, but again, you know, there are a lot of great ways to do it. I love searing you know, a piece of salmon in a frying pan and getting a nice crust on it, and I can do that under my ventilation hood, so Laura doesn't get to smell the fish all week.
0: But then if you're buying fresh fish, it doesn't usually smell of fish, right?
3: No, but it always, you know, once it's cooked, it's fish. I mean, you know it is. And, you know, I would say tuna is the one that, because you're cooking it very rare, it's one that really just doesn't, you know, kind of smell like fish in the, you know, in the house. But, you know, for me, I think it's delicious. And, you know, I love, like I was saying, I think one of the neatest ways to do fish that a lot of people don't think of, whether it's rock cod or something like that, is to steam it kind of Asian style. And I put like a little marinade of ginger and garlic and scallions and steam it over like a soy-based kind of steam broth, and I'll put some kaffir lime leaves in the steaming basket with the fish, and I think it's wonderful with steamed white rice and, you know, a side of stir-fried bok choy. It's just something I think a lot of people don't really think of when they you know, everybody knows how to grill. Everybody can grill or roast or air fry a chicken breast. A lot of people are intimidated by different methods of cooking fish, and it really it should be a lot less counterintuitive. It is quite easy and always, you know, gets great results if you do it well.
0: Okay, so, and that, of course, now I want to have steamed fish with the kaffir lime leaves. Susan's nodding her head going, yes, that's what she wants to. So, number one, when you put, you just marinate it, right, in the marinade that you said, which was soy, ginger, scallions. Anything else?
3: And I also nice with a little sesame oil, depending on the recipe, and okay. You know, maybe a little bit of black pepper, and you know, just kind of marinate the fish in that and fish chunks. Sometimes if I get, flounder or you know, a flat white fish, halibut is another great fish to steam, but you often don't think of halibut steamed. It's wonderful that way, and you really just get the best texture. I mean, it's like the most melt in your mouth. It's almost like crab meat or lobster when you steam fish perfectly. And then after the marinade, I actually just kind of pour the marinade over the fish and close the steamer basket, and marinade drips down into the water that's in the wok. But so what? It just kind of, you know, provides the aroma that that the fish fillet absorbs, and it's a great simple dish.
0: Okay, and I have a bamboo steamer, and they are great. They're fabulous because you can put them over a frying pan, or you can put them over a big saucepan, depending on what you're doing. But how do you? I've done it before. I've steamed fish before, but it sticks to the steamer. And I tried oiling it, and it did. I put too much oil, so I got this really gross fish that I didn't really want to eat because I put too much oil on the steamer. So, what is the? I mean, obviously, you're not going to use tin foil because that's going to take away from the whole benefit of it being very healthy by steaming it. So, what do you do in order to stop it sticking to that steamer?
3: Well, you could put parchment paper. A lot of home kitchens don't have parchment paper. You don't want to use wax paper because the wax will melt. But if you can get a hold of some parchment paper, you can cut it into a little like circle and stick it down in there. We used to do that when we would steam dim sum when I worked up at a restaurant in San Francisco. And but another cool trick is if you happen to have a banana tree, cut a banana leaf and stick it in the bottom and just use the spray oil and spray a touch of that on there. And it actually does the trick you're looking for. It won't stick, but it also makes it look really cool and pretty in restaurant style.
0: You know what? You're right. And you just make a little envelope, right, and tie it up.
3: Yeah, you can just set it in the bottom and put the fish right on top of it. I'm a big fan of the spray oils, you know, whether you get it from Trader Joe's or whatever. You know, I pick avocado or olive oil, obviously, but that's a great way to get a little coating of oil without a big slathering of it that'll ruin your recipe.
0: That's a really great idea. I don't have maybe I do have banana leaves, actually, come to think of it. But that is, what could you, okay, so I do have parchment too, because parchment is just, I don't know why I don't use it more often. I have it there, but I don't know why I don't use it more often, because it is soup. It makes the cleanup so darned easy. Do you use that?
1: I do. I didn't discover it, but I don't know why I had never heard of it till maybe a year ago, and now we use it all the time in the air fryer, for example, and we'll put it in the air fryer and put our pieces of salmon in there and air fry it that way. But the Ninja Foodie that we use, I think, also has a steam function and probably could do some of the things that Jamie's talking about.
0: Yeah, and it, of course, and that is really super, super healthy.
3: Oh, you couldn't ask for a healthier way to cook. I mean, I steam chicken, you know, for Asian style chicken dishes, and you know, Laura was like, you know, steam chicken. I like the crispy, you know, taste of the grill. I said, well, just wait and try it, and it's so, you know, a chicken breast done in a steamer is so tender. And just melt in your mouth. And the cool thing when you steam is it absorbs the flavors without having to, you know, be infused with a bunch of heavy marinades and oil and stuff like that. So it's an incredibly healthy way to cook. And, you know, if you put one piece of fish in the middle, you can steam it for about 5 minutes and then throw a bunch of broccoli or asparagus or, you know, whatever you're going to cook as your side vegetable right around the outside. And bada bing, take the lid off, take that to the table, and you've got a beautiful presentation.
0: You know, sometimes after I finish talking to you, Jamie, I feel totally inadequate. I mean, I can cook, right? I know how to cook. I can cook a decent meal. It's not haute cuisine, but I can cook and it's good. And I go, why didn't I think about what he was saying? And I find myself, if I scroll through, you know, if I go to Smitten Kitchen or the other cookbook that I love is the book that that breaks it down and tells you how it works and how it cooks. It's about the art of food or something like that by Kenzie, you know the guy, Alt, that's his last name. He's a Japanese guy.
3: Oh, yeah, yeah.
0: That book, well, I can spend an evening just reading it because it's so fascinating. But I don't know if it's because you have the professional training, and I certainly don't, get the ideas about doing it, and I have to resort to cookbooks to do it. I don't usually do it from online. I'm not interested in that. But, you know, it's getting the ideas because it's the old thing about, as the one partner who's doing the cooking says to the other, what would you like for dinner tonight? Because you do it. I think you say that because you're trying to get ideas. Do you agree, Susan?
1: I definitely. And although I do usually do the meal planning like over the weekend, and then we go shopping and I have the whole week planned. So there's no guessing as we go through the week.
0: Oh, blimey. Being European, it's one day. And then I forget things, you know. What about you, Jamie? I mean, obviously you're a trained chef, but even so, you can't always be got the creative juices going.
3: No, and, you know, plenty of times we cook a simple meal here, you know, just grill some chicken and, you know, have a, you know, some pesto from, you know, last basil season and, you know, slather a little bit of that on or whatever. But, you know, my motivation, and this really started when I first opened Sestry in Live Oak in Santa Cruz, my motivation was always like, what's in the farmer's market or what's on the farm? And when I got up to UCSC, one of the coolest things about being there was when I wanted some creative juices, I would actually just take my little golf cart down to the farm itself and walk the rows of vegetables and see the vegetables and be like, oh, I know what I'm going to do. And, you know, I've always kind of let the market dictate what I feel like cooking, and then I'll kind of choose a style, a genre, whether it's an Asian style dish or, you know, a Cajun or Creole or whatever, and then just take it from there. And yeah, I mean, Laura is pretty lucky. I do have some fairly extensive cooking experience, but it's just always come natural for me. It's kind of like that movie Good Will Hunting when he describes his mathematical ability. It just kind of comes natural. And, you know, I was lucky to have a mom who was a phenomenal cook and made homemade French bread in the early 70s at our little ranch house in Florida. And she's kind of been one of the biggest motivators for me in terms of cooking. And, you know, frankly, even at her age, at 82, she's still better than me. I don't get it. I'm like, Mom, I've been cooking professionally for 45 years and you still do everything just so perfect. And she's had a palate since I was a kid that no one can equal, probably. So I was lucky in that way.
0: Good. All right, good. Well, good conversation this morning, Jamie. As always, thank you so much. Appreciate your time, and we'll chat next week.
3: Talk to you in a week.
0: You got it. That is Jamie Smith. He is the proprietor of MyFoodSmith.com, which is a food delivery service, and we are very grateful of the fact that he gives us the sponsorship for helping to run this radio station. Indeed, it's 58 minutes past the hour of 7 a.m. You're listening to Good Morning Monterey Bay right here on KBCC 89.3 FM. We're going to hear a little music, and then we're going to get some birthdays. Then you and I, we got an hour to chat. I got everything wrong today, but that's okay. I don't mind. I'm used to it.
1: I think your listeners forgive you for that.
0: Thank you.

0: That is so good, that song. If you ever saw the musical Hair, that is, if I'm not mistaken, is when they stand up and take their clothes off.
1: Yes, I saw. I actually saw it on a high school field trip.
0: Did you really?
1: I know. It was when you think back about how, you know, kind of risky that was for a for our high school to have a field trip to see the play, actually, was
0: yeah,
1: there.
0: Yeah, I did too. I went to see it in London in the West End.
1: Yeah.
0: And it was strange because when I mean, not that nudity is an issue, but they just stood there. It's like, okay, well, now what are they going to do? You know, what? And they didn't do anything.
1: Right, right.
0: And it was a surprise. Yeah. That they did nothing.
1: It was a great play, though.
0: It was a great play.
1: Very much a symbol of our youth.
0: Yes, very much so. Yeah, it was, and the music, and that particular song, I really like.
1: Yes.
0: I have to say. All righty, well, we'll see how we do on this. Yes, no, we got it right, Rosemary. Yes, she says. Today, nah, not really. Tomorrow maybe, but not today. Good morning, everybody. It is a Tuesday, a Wednesday. See, here we go. It's a Wednesday. It is the 3rd of June. And if it is your birthday today, Martine Watkins, a former member of the City Council, has a birthday today. Happy birthday, Martine. I hope you have a great day. Also, it would have been the birthday of a very dear friend, Dave Corsi. He was just a wonderful, wonderful animal lover, just a great guy. But he sadly passed away. But he was a great guy, so I'm just remembering him today. Okay, we start off in 1659 with David Gregory, the Scottish mathematician and astronomer, bless his cotton socks. He was born in Aberdeen in Scotland in 1659. Henry Shrapnel. Guess what? The English army officer and inventor, he created the shrapnel shell. Born in England, he was born in 1761. Sure, there's a lot of soldiers that don't really have a lot of nice things to say about Mr. Shrapnel, but there you go. What can we do? In 1782, the English naturalist and pioneering conservationist Charles Waterton was born. And then we have a British Indian economist, who delivered India's first budget and introduced taxation. Oh, God, I bet they loved him. Born in 1805. Yeah, here's a tax. Why don't we just do that? Raoul Dufy, the French fauvist painter, born in Le Havre in France, was born in 1877. Then we have George V, the King of England and the British Empire, Emperor of India. The King was born in on this date, excuse me, in 1865. Moving forward to Roy Glenn, the American radio and screen character actor. It was on Ricky Jordan on the Jack Benny Show, Amos and Andy, Guess Who's Coming to for Dinner. Mr. Glenn was born in 1914. Then we have Jimmy Rogers, a blues musician with the Muddy Waters Band. Boy, that must have been an experience and a half. Born in 1924. Tony Curtis. He was a heartthrob for many a woman. Born in 1925. In 1929, Chuck Barris, the TV game show producer and host, of course, from The Gong Show, which even I have seen. Born in 1929. Allen Ginsberg. He may have written poetry that was banned, but by goodness me, he had a face that only a mother could love, let me tell you. Curtis Mayfield, fantastic performer. He was born in 1942. Golfer Hale Irwin, born in 1945. And then we have got Susie Quattro, the singer, 76 today. Former First Lady Jill Biden is 75 today. And tennis player Rafael Nadal is 40 today. And if you follow tennis, and I do, and we've got the French Open right now, there was a picture of him the other day. He is looking very, very skinny. He was always muscle-bound and bulging muscles and tanned and looking great. Not anymore. My girlfriend, who is completely in love with him and has been for years, I haven't dared bring it up because I just think she'll be so disappointed in it. Mm-hmm. All righty, let's get things underway.
1: 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Or the phone number is 831-461-4300. The traffic right now is...
0: Yeah, there's a fair amount of traffic going on, of course, as usual, at this time of day, which would be just 10 minutes past the hour of 8 a.m. And we do have a problem, a traffic collision with unknown injuries, US 101 at Maston, and that is in the Hollister-Gilroy area. There's a Toyota versus a Toyota Prius versus a truck. The truck has pulled over. They are in the right-hand lane, and the CHP is on the scene helping with that. US 101 in the northbound direction at Tennant Avenue. We have a 4x4 piece of wood in the slow lane, and also a large branch between the 2 and 3 lanes. So just be aware of that. US 101 northbound at Tennant. We have a hit and run again. It just amazes me how many hit and run we have. This is at Diaz Lane at Casserly Road in the Watsonville area. There's a mini school bus. No, there's no injuries though. And at this point, they think that they're going to be able to get the video footage from the bus to see who did that. Good. Slap him in jail, I say. That's what I say. That is what is going on with the roadways right now.
1: Travelers on Highway 9 will encounter daytime traffic control Monday through Friday at multiple locations. Projects under construction currently include the Highway 9 San Lorenzo River and Kings Creek Bridge replacement project is taking place north of Boulder Creek and involves the full replacement of these bridges for the safety of the traveling public. The Highway 9 Felton Pedestrian Safety Improvements Project is constructing a sidewalk and bikeable shoulder on the south side of Highway 9 between the San Lorenzo Valley Schools Complex and downtown Felton. It continues with daytime and overnight traffic control. And the Highway 9 Upper Drainage and Erosion Control Improvements Project is improving the operation of key drainage systems along Highway 9 and will include culvert replacement, paving, and enhancement of erosion control systems. The work will take place between Brookdale and the junction with Upper Highway 236. And that's the what's going on up here in the mountains.
0: Lovely. Okay. There is a very big... There have been a lot of protests in the UK. In the southern part of the country, in Southampton, which is where I went to university, for what that matters, what we have is a case of a young man, Henry Nowak, and he lay dying on the streets. He had been stabbed a number of times. He lay dying on the street, and he was killed by a Sikh, an Indian, right? And the Sikh falsely claimed to be the victim of racism. Mm. So when the police arrived and Mr. Nowak is lying on the ground, dying, this 18-year-old university student, they didn't believe him. They didn't check him for injuries. They didn't do anything. They arrested him.
1: Oh, my goodness.
0: And he died. So now the guy has, the guy is obviously in jail, the Sikh guy, but people are just so ticked off and they are rioting big time. Oh. What a terrible situation. What a terrible situation. Of course, politicians saying, oh, well, yes, it's a jolly good wake-up call for the police and their race bias rules. They're blamed for the treatment of a dying white student. Shut up. I mean,
1: it's a human being.
0: Yes, exactly. Exactly. But there's some very serious rioting going on. The 11 officers were injured in the last clashes near the murder scene as race bias rules were blamed for the treatment of this young man. And a dog was injured as well, damn it. There's the body cam footage showing the officers handcuffing this 18-year-old university student as he lay dying after the Sikh killer falsely claimed to be a victim of racism. The county that this is in is Hampshire, which is where I spent the majority of my life in the UK. They have increased the patrols. They've warned of further arrests following the unacceptable. I love this. Oh, it's unacceptable. Well, what is acceptable by the police, if you ask me, has prompted a political row as the two-tier guidance treating white people differently to ethnic minorities has been blamed for the way that the officers responded. He was stabbed 6 times by this Sikh guy. His name is Vikram Digwa. He's 23. He was a stranger. He lied to the officers that the other guy had shouted racist abuse, punched him and knocked off his turban. Mr. Nowak repeatedly told the officers, "I cannot breathe, I cannot breathe." The Prime Minister said there's no justification for the disgraceful violence. And of course, all of these politicians are just arguing with each other instead of actually looking at what needs to be done and what needs to be taken care of. Just a tragic, tragic situation. There's an interview with a person who's the National Police Chiefs Council, said it's important to be mindful of the fact there's a history of racism in policing, but that the she said of a commitment. I think the document is wrong. So the director of the London Policing College, the first and only Sikh chief superintendent, rejected accusations of a two-tier approach and accused the politicians of politicizing the tragedy.
1: It's interesting because, you know, history of racism in policing, which we know, but it's almost like, is it overcompensation? Is that why this, you know, because it seems like it's just the opposite of, you know, what the history is in this country. Yeah, is the police overcompensating for years and years or millennia of discrimination against non-white people?
0: It's a very good question. I can't answer it, and it could well be, Susan, especially given the racial makeup in the United Kingdom now is massive.
1: Right.
0: Apart from taking trips to London and going overseas, which we did, was very fortunate to go to on the continent on vacation with my mum and my sisters. There's somebody. No, they can leave a message. The first black person that I saw that was actually a real African American, I was 12, and that was a girl who went to the school that I was in, and she was the only one. We were 650 students, and she was the only one, and I didn't even think about it. It wasn't even an issue. I mean, I had seen people, but now the racial makeup of the United Kingdom is huge.
1: Are whites the minority in the UK?
0: No, not yet. Okay. Not yet.
1: But headed that way.
0: It's heading in that direction. Yes, and yet for a lot of people, you know, you see an Indian, you think, oh, they're going to be speaking, oh, my golly gosh. No, they're speaking with an English accent.
1: Right. I know we watch a lot of, British crime dramas on we stream them.
0: BritBox, do you get?
1: No, actually just, you know, around Netflix or, you know, we're watching one now on Apple TV that's called Criminal Record, which is excellent. But I know that when we first started watching these things, there were so many black people, and it always was kind of surprising, you know, years ago to hear them talking with British accents because, you know, it seemed unusual. And it doesn't seem that way anymore. But when we were first watching, it was like, wow, you know,
0: Yeah, I know. And you hear that a lot of times from people who are visiting the UK that, oh,
1: Yes.
0: Oh, he's British. Yeah. Well, don't forget, we raped and pillaged all over the world. No wonder they're coming there. And of course, there is this terrible situation with boat people every single day taking dinghies across what is actually one of the fiercest bodies of water in the world, albeit not very big, is the English Channel.
1: Really?
0: Yeah.
1: I didn't know that.
0: It's not only a fierce body of water, it's really cold. That's where I learned to swim. I know it's really, really mind-numbing cold. But yes, a lot of North America, North Africans coming, and they want out of France, and so they die all the time.
1: Oh, wow. I had never heard that.
0: So. Yeah, and nobody seems to be able to get a handle on it as to what they're going to do.
1: I mean, we had our own boat people situation back with the Vietnamese.
0: That's right.
1: Back in the 70s, late 70s?
0: Uh-huh. Yeah, so no, it's definitely, it's interesting. It's certainly interesting, but this is a very, very sad case altogether as far as I'm concerned. It's just really sad. Let me see what else. Oh, yeah, we've got time to get to this one. So I'm guessing, I don't know, you travel a fair bit for your work with your husband, Tam. Do you take Ubers?
1: We do in certain situations. We went to Las Vegas for our grandson turned 21, and we took him to Vegas. And we decided not to rent a car, but just to Uber back and forth where we needed to be. Between, you know, renting the car and then parking the car, the Uber was a lot easier.
0: And sitting in traffic.
1: Oh, yes. It's bad in Vegas.
0: Yeah, it is. It's always been bad, though, on the Strip. Always been bad. So, well, Uber has come out with their annual index of, we'll deal with first. There's quite a lot to this. The lost and found index. Here are some of the most unique items that have been lost. Dentures with two teeth. Breast milk.
1: Okay.
0: Donny Osmond group picture.
1: Is he still a thing? I guess so.
0: I don't know. An ankle monitor. 420 donuts. Now, I don't know if that's 420 donuts. An oxygen tank.
1: These are things left behind.
0: They've been lost. Oh. These are lost. A brand new mini fridge.
1: I left my mini fridge in my Uber.
0: I know. Don't you feel stupid at telling somebody that? A one red bottom Labutin heel, which means that they were loaded and they didn't even know they'd lost the heel. That's for sure. An electrical harness.
1: Well, I don't even want to know.
0: No, I don't either. A live fish.
1: Okay.
0: A mannequin. Two trees. How do you take two trees and leave them behind in a car? I'm not actually sure of that. A 75-gallon fish tank.
1: Obviously not full.
0: No.
1: Maybe that's where the live fish was.
0: I know. 2 pounds of blue raspberry gushers, the gummies.
1: Yeah.
0: Yeah, of course, absolutely. Handcuffs.
1: Someone's going to get to their destination and be really pissed off.
0: That's a child's prosthetic eye.
1: Okay.
0: and a meat slicer.
1: Okay. All righty then.
0: The things that are most commonly forgotten, you can imagine, phone, wallet, keys, glasses, etc. At the most forgetful cities... the closest one to us is San Francisco. We are the fourth most forgetful cities behind Chicago, Miami, and New York in that order. And they talk about the lost and found trends that they have. Vapes and e-cigarettes, flowers that never made it there, they're left in the car. They say that the entire sets of dentures... I just can't imagine why you would leave your dentures in a car.
1: Why would you take them out in your Uber? What are you doing in the back seat that you're going to take?
0: We can all guess, Susan.
1: Did it have anything to do with that electric harness thing? I'm sorry. I'm embarrassing myself.
0: No, no, no. And then we have, so then they have July 17th takes the crown for the most lost items this year, in the last year. So, and Sundays reign supreme items for lost items, reign supreme for lost items this year. And I could see that. Okay, food. The top 10 foods. We'll start off with 70 tiramisu cakes. 70? You'd forget that you had 70.
1: These are in the, we're still on the Uber story.
0: Yes, it's all Uber. This is lost by category. A Thanksgiving meal. You'd be ticked off about that. If you really wanted your Thanksgiving meal and you
1: these
0: didn't
1: aren't
0: get it.
1: Your leftovers. These are this is actually your meal.
0: That's right. Hand baked matzah for the Passover Seder. A pound of molten cake or 50 avocados.
1: Wow. 50 avocados.
0: And a tray of chicken nuggets.
1: Okay. We should ask Jamie next time, what would you cook with all this stuff?
0: You know, that would be an interesting little competition, wouldn't it? The luxury items left behind, a supreme headband. What the hell's that mean?
1: I don't know.
0: A Balmain navy blue blazer with gold buttons. That probably cost a pretty penny. Or the gold Rolex.
1: Oof.
0: Yeah, that would be a just a black Dior shawl, one Hermes sandal, only one. And again, the red bottom Louboutin heels. So someone had a pair of really crappy shoes there. So the 10 most unique items over the last 10 years, a lobster.
1: Uh-oh.
0: Divorce papers.
1: Ooh.
0: A salmon head.
1: Okay.
0: A lanyard that says virginity rocks. A large painting of Kate Middleton.
1: Your favorite.
0: Yes. I like her. It's the other one I can't stand. 500 grams of caviar.
1: Ooh.
0: That would cost a pretty penny.
1: Yeah, forget the salmon at whatever, $38.99 a pound.
0: Yeah, that's right. A fake butt. Okay, the questions are arriving, ladies and gentlemen.
1: I was reading a little blurb today about Rupert. What was
0: Everett?
1: His? Everett, and that he would wear things like fake butts because he was such a skeleton of a man. You know that he would wear fake muscles and had a fake butt.
0: And when it all comes down to it, and you take your clothes off because you're going to make love, well, okay, Rupert. No, sorry, bye.
1: Maybe it was his fake butt that he left behind in the Uber.
0: And then we have a taxidermied rabbit.
1: Okay. Yeah. My Tam's grandfather was a taxidermist. It was kind of weird.
0: Was it? Friends of mine got married, and his sister is a taxidermist, and she gave them a stuffed bird for their wedding present.
1: Interesting.
0: It was actually really lovely.
1: I'm sure. If she thought it was good enough for a wedding present,
0: a wedding gift.
1: It must have been, from her perspective, a work of art.
0: Yes. And red, over the past decade, red has remained the most forgotten item of color. To me, that would be the opposite. It would be black or gray. If you've got something red, it's red, for Christ's sake.
1: Where black or gray is going to, especially at night, you might not see it.
0: Yeah.
1: Yeah.
0: Yeah. Monday and Tuesday are the least forgetful days. St. Patrick's Day, Halloween, and New Year's Eve, no doubt, continue to the top of the list for the most forgetful holidays. And then the most common window for lost item fails is between 9 p.m. and 12 a.m. People have been out having a few beverages, and, you know, somebody left a cornhole set in...
1: Oh, boy.
0: I know. There's no getting around it, is there? I don't know if... Yeah, and a yoga mat from Lululemon. Oh, boy, I'd like that. I'd like that. But just that you can leave all of that stuff.
1: Right. Yeah. It's... wonder if you wear your fake butt as you sit on the yoga mat from Lululemon.
0: Another thing that was left was mouth tape.
1: What do you do? Mouth tape?
0: I think that that's a beauty product. I mean, I think so. I don't know. They have left tanning lotion.
1: Well, the mouth tape might go with the handcuffs.
0: Condoms. Then we have bundles of hair. Oh, my God. That's revolting. I don't know why I find that revolting, but I do.
1: Well... Yeah, I remember years ago we had my daughter got her hair cut and donated it.
0: Yeah, that's great.
1: So that's one what kind of comes to my mind when I think of bundles of hair was that were there a lot of hair donations this person was transporting in the Uber?
0: I'm sure I've taken Uber. Oh, there's Bill. See, the phone didn't ring.
1: Huh.
0: Isn't that weird?
1: Was Gary coming too at some point?
0: What?
1: Gary.
0: No. I've got the wrong day. Gary is tomorrow.
1: Okay.
0: Is this in keeping with how the day has gone today, Susan?
1: Oh, okay. Well, Bill will understand.
0: Yes. He will certainly understand our good friend. And let's see if we can get this right here.
2: Come to mama.
3: The man versus the woman.
4: She is a woman.
5: I am a woman. Now like me.
4: Something which you are not.
6: You know everything because you're a man.
7: She's good.
8: Come on.
7: She's very good.
9: Challenge the winner.
10: Throw the switch and let us begin the battle.
11: The battle of the sexes.
12: Let the battle begin.
0: Ding, ding, ding. Okay, good morning, Bill.
13: Good morning, Rose.
0: Yeah, good morning. Good to have you with us this morning. Huge score of 2-2. Oof.
13: I do understand. The drivers put the mouth tape so they won't be collecting any more.
0: Yeah, hang on a second. I'm going to put you back to the old...
1: The old-fashioned way.
0: The old-fashioned way. There we go. Now, you do understand what were they doing with the mouth tape?
13: The mouth tape comes from the drivers. They put it back there on purpose so they won't be collecting any more lost dentures.
0: Oh. There you go. Isn't that an amazing list, Bill?
13: Oh, well, I'd rather find a fake butt than a real one, to be honest.
1: That's true.
0: Yes, well said there. Well done. Good. Okay. Right. So we've got ding-ding, and it's 2-2, and it's Wednesday.

0: We have geography today for you. And how many main islands are there in Hawaii? Are there 8, 9, or 10 islands, the main islands, not the little baby ones?
1: Gosh, I don't know what the distinction is, but I've always heard there were 9 islands, so I'll go with 9.
0: It's 8. So you were hearing it wrong.
2: Yeah.
1: She no, got I a think big. Maybe there's a baby that I didn't know was a baby.
2: It's kind of like, is Pluto a planet? Or
0: yeah, it's that kind of thing. All right.
1: Now, see, I would get that wrong too, because in my mind, Pluto is still a planet.
0: Yes, there you go. Okay.
1: All right. Who is the only player to have won the World Cup as both a player and a head coach for different countries? Is that Franz Beckenbauer? Is that Mario Zagallo? Is it Didier Deschamps?
0: It could be Didier and it could be Beckenbauer. I'll go with Beckenbauer.
1: It is not Didier, but it is not Beckenbauer. It is Mario Zagallo.
0: Damn it. Who was he? Who did he play for?
1: I don't know. The other two names, of course, I recognize, but I don't know Mario Zagallo.
0: Yeah, Beckenbauer, Germany, and Didier is France.
1: This guy did it for 2 countries.
0: Jeez.
1: I'm guessing Italy is one of them, just by his name.
0: That's really tough. That's tough.
1: Yeah.
0: Okay. Which city is known as the Ice Box of the United States? And no, it is not Rosemary's House in Ben Lomond in the winter. Although some would say it might be, but it isn't. Okay. Is it Fairbanks, Alaska? Is it International Falls, Minnesota? Or is it Grand Forks in North Dakota?
1: That's a good question.
0: You say what?
1: The Minnesota city. The one in Minnesota.
0: The International Falls?
1: Yeah.
0: You would be correct.
1: All right.
0: Well done, Bill. Good.
1: Okay. You're going to get this one. The first stage is 12 groups of 4 teams each. For the first time, by the way. Each of these 48 teams will play each of the other 3 teams in their group once. With 48 teams, each playing 3 separate games in all, how many games will be played in total in the group stage?
0: What are the options, Bill?
1: 48 teams, 3 games each. Is that 144 games? Is it 72 games? Or is the answer, we do not know ahead of time exactly how many games there will be?
0: Don't look like that, Susan. This is where you say something intelligent, like, I have no idea.
2: It's not the middle one, I don't think.
0: It's not 72. So it's either 144 or we don't know.
2: Yeah. Are they like the best of 5 or the best of 7, which would be, you wouldn't know?
0: No. It's win or lose.
2: Okay.
0: You know, if you don't win, you don't move forward. You don't get a second chance.
2: Okay. I'm trying to do the math in my head, and I don't know. I'm going to leave it up to you because I don't want you to, because I know how competitive you are, and I might not get out of the studio.
0: 144.
1: 48 teams. 48 times 3 is 144, but that's counting each game 2 times because you've counted it for each side. So it's half of that, 72.
0: Blast.
2: That was a trick question, Bill.
1: Well, no, that's math. You got to know how to count. And,
0: yeah, but you're the mathematician. You're the one that we rely on. Jeez.
1: Oh, I'm your phone-a-friend on that one, huh?
0: Yes, you are. All righty.
1: That's what you know. They're going to take 8 more teams rather than the top 2 from each group. So there's going to be like 6 or 7 different levels of tiebreaker sort of criteria they will apply if they have to. So it's going to be complicated, probably cause some controversy. The good news is the top ranked teams are going to have a harder time of being knocked out in the first round.
0: Oh, I mean, have you looked at who you think might be the winner? I think Brazil is one of the front runners.
1: Brazil and Germany are both said to be. In fact, those were the examples. They said, so for example, it would be nearly impossible for Brazil or Germany to be knocked out in the group round.
0: Yeah. Well, I'll be wearing my Scotland T-shirt, so there. We'll take care of that. All right, 3 to

0: you going into Thursday, Bill. Thanks so much. We'll look forward to seeing you tomorrow.
1: See you then.
0: Bye. That is Bill Wolverton.
2: Our buddy Bill.
0: Yes. Doing that to me. Math at 8:36 in the morning. By the way, I forgot to give you the weather forecast, which is great. It's going, because it's all part and parcel of today, it's going to be 84 today. Sunny. It's already sunny here in Boulder Creek. We are looking for lows overnight, 51. There's going to be fog and on and off and on and off all week long. And as you heard Charlie Cuteman say earlier, heavy fog is in down by the coast. We're looking at 88 on Thursday, 85 on Friday, a little cooler on Saturday at 73 and 71 on Sunday. Today, the winds could gust up to 24 miles an hour, but otherwise the winds are going to be just pretty chill for the rest of this week, I'm glad to say. I think it's time to have a little bit of money. Not money, music. Ooh, Lord. What the hell's wrong with me today?
2: I was like, are you getting subsidies from ASCAP or BMI? Is that it? We're going to get money?
0: Oh, Rosemary. Yes, well done. All right, let's have some of this from, you'll know.

0: Now, that is by TQ. I don't know who that is, but they need to stop ripping off other people's songs and messing them up.
1: I was thinking, if I had known, Mamas and the Papas, right?
0: Yeah, if I had known that that was that rubbishy, I wouldn't have played that song. So you get my apologies for that one, indeed. It's okay. It's all just falling into place today. I don't know. Falling all over the place is probably more like it. There was a case about probably 10 days ago of a lady who pulled up in front of Cartier, I think it was Cartier, in New York, opened the door of the car with some swanky SUV and fell down a manhole.
1: Wow.
0: Because the manhole had been dislodged by a large vehicle going over it as it went around the corner. It lifted the lip of it so that it wasn't stable. So then we had the case of a woman, the video is there, it's just, this happened yesterday, of a woman just walking along the street, walks onto the manhole cover and she's gone.
1: Huh.
0: And then we have the case, even more so, of the people that are videos of groups of people who are entering into the sewers in New York at night through manhole covers. So it says that they're saying, are these crocodile catchers? Are they mole people? It says a series of bizarre sightings of people popping in and out of New York's vast subterranean sewer system has the city wondering what's going on. The police are now probing this. Security cameras have recorded three nighttime instances where groups of people exit or entered tunnels via the manhole covers in Brooklyn and Queens. In one video, which I saw, which was taken early Friday morning in the Williamsburg section of Brooklyn, a group of seven people were recorded popping out of the maintenance hole in the middle of the intersection in full view of cars. Some wore headlamps, some carried what appeared to be shovels and others tools. One narrowly missed getting run over by a vehicle as they pulled themselves out of the ground. In another video, a group of seven people could be seen emerging from a maintenance hole, manhole cover, at 2 a.m. They made their way to a couple of parked cars, pulled out fresh clothing to change into.
1: Well, I hope so.
0: I should hope so, too. You don't want them leaving their clothing in your Uber. And the cops said that they were underground for 3 hours. And on May the 5th, three people dressed in waterproof hip waders and other protective gear pried open the manhole cover, descended into a sewer on a street in Queens. The last person pulled the cover shut as cars slowed to a stop. There's a guy who owns an auto detailing shop, and his surveillance cameras recorded the group of sewer spelunkers. Oh, my God. Not a sewer spelunker on this program. He said he couldn't venture a guess as to what people did below ground, but he's worried they're up to no good.
1: I would worry.
0: The EPA for the city said they've inspected the sewers, verified the infrastructure wasn't damaged, and the one in Queens is still under investigation. The spokesperson for the department said that entering the sewers is not only illegal, but it's extremely dangerous. Mm-hmm. It's also disgusting.
1: It is disgusting.
0: They can have potentially deadly gases, unstable surfaces, flooding risks, noxious gases, confined spaces. By the way, the lady that fell into the first one I said, she died.
1: Oh, wow.
0: No, and you could hear, they could hear her screaming, I'm dying, I'm dying. And so there are some people that say that these are thieves who are scoping out places where they think that they might be able to tunnel in or dig into. Huh. Other people are saying that it's when people drop jewelry and items of value and it goes down into the sewage system.
1: So they're like the people on the beach in Santa Cruz with one of those metal detectors, except they're in the sewer and in New York City.
0: Now, let me think, which one I'd rather go to, the sewer in New York
1: or the beach in Santa Cruz?
0: Santa Cruz. I don't think that's a difficult determination, Susan.
1: I mean, do they have, I'm wondering if they do have metal detectors. Okay, now I'm kidding. I'm disgusting myself.
0: But they're carrying stuff. You see them carrying stuff in these videos, and the videos are mostly there at night. It's just a very strange situation.
1: Are they, is there an age? Are these young
0: people?
1: Nope,
0: they haven't said anything. There's not given any age or anything.
1: Wow, talk about, I mean, Jamie's talking about smelling the house up with fish, but the fish would actually smell good about now.
0: Yeah, really. That's pretty gnarly.
1: Yeah.
0: That's pretty gnarly. Okay, I think we should do one of these.
1: 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The traffic right now is...
0: Well, let's see. We do have a traffic collision with no injuries, 101 northbound at the East Dunn Avenue on-ramp. And let me just go to that and tell you what that is all about. There are two vehicles, and they're both vehicles are to the side of the road. Both vehicles are drivable, so that is excellent as far as that's concerned. San Felipe Road at 25 in front of the Chevron, we have a traffic collision with no injuries there. It's a vehicle versus a school bus, and they can't move the vehicles due to construction in the area. So that is San Felipe Road at 25. I'm guessing that's outside of Watsonville in that rural area there,
1: right?
0: I would think. And then we've got a DS Lane at Castley Road. We have a hit and run with no injuries there. And they were going towards Whiting Road, and they're going to be looking at getting the video footage for that.
1: Well, speaking about construction on the highways, travelers on Highway 9 will encounter daytime traffic control Monday through Friday at multiple locations. For example, the Highway 9 San Lorenzo River and Kings Creek Bridge replacement project is taking place north of Boulder Creek and involves the replacement of these bridges for the safety of the traveling public. The Highway 9 Felton Pedestrian Safety Improvements Project is constructing a sidewalk and bikeable shoulder on the southbound side of Highway 9 between the San Lorenzo Valley Schools Complex and downtown Felton. And it continues with daytime and overnight traffic control. And finally, the Highway 9 Upper Drainage and Erosion Control Improvements Project is improving the operation of key drainage systems along Highway 9 and will include culvert replacement, paving, and enhancement of erosion control systems. This work will take place between Brookdale and the junction with Upper Highway 236.
0: Yeah, indeed. It's still continuing on. It is 50 minutes past the hour of 8 a.m. The weather is going to be lovely. The fog and clouds will come back overnight. It will disappear in the morning, and then it's going to be nice and sunny. Meghan Markle is in the news today.
1: That's your favorite.
0: Yes, absolutely. So she's changed her tune. Well, what a surprise. A decade after she took aim at obnoxious companies selling candles for $100 because she thought it was absolutely disgraceful, her new company, As Ever, is doing the same. She has a signature scent collection. The set retails for $256.
1: Oh my goodness. Talk about hypocrisy.
0: Yes, that's absolutely true. She said, there are no 100 candles on my site. she said at the time, whilst she was then promoting her then blog site, The Tig, that's so obnoxious. I want things on here that you can have. I want people who understand that ethos. I've always crafted The Tig as an aspirational girl next door. Like, you can aspire for it. It's totally difficult to attain as well.
1: Well, listeners, the sarcasm is dripping here in the studio today.
0: Individual candles for 8.5 ounces are $64 each.
1: I don't know. Doesn't sound like a every person kind of site anymore.
0: No. Well, no, it isn't. It's not any person's site. It's any person's foolish enough to pay that amount of money. That's what that is. So at least we don't hear from her as much. And the press will do this. There are pictures of Meghan Markle and Prince Harry's children. And there aren't. It's the back of their heads.
1: Huh.
0: So on the one hand, they are using the children to promote whatever it is that they're doing. Their friends, by the way, are dropping them like hotcakes.
1: Oh, wow.
0: Because they say they're cheap. Mm. And they want to use their private planes and their vehicles. They don't want to pay for anything themselves.
1: Well, Harry got cut off, didn't he? Or...
0: Yeah, but he's still got tons of money. He's got loads of money. I mean, if you live in a $14 million mansion.
1: Yeah. And your wife is selling $64 candles. You probably have money coming in.
0: Yes, you probably do. I wonder. I do wonder how much and how well that they are doing, or she is doing.
1: Well, if you can afford a $64 candle, you probably could afford a gold cell phone.
0: You probably could.
1: That will never be delivered.
0: That's true. So the hunt is on for the next James Bond. GQ has come up with a power ranking of the candidates who could be the next James Bond. Callum Turner, who just married Dua Lipa last week, he's from Fantastic Beasts and Masters of the Air. Did you see either of those?
1: Fantastic Beasts, yes. Masters of the Air, I'm not... Maybe.
0: Well, anyway, he apparently has charm, charisma, and good looks. He may have charm and he may have charisma, but in my opinion, he doesn't have good looks. He needs to have some work done on his ears. However, he is in the running. He is the favorite at this point to play James Bond. Number two is Harris Dickinson. And Harris looks to me, he was in Kingsman and he was in Baby Girl. I saw Baby Girl, that was with Nicole Kidman.
1: I saw the Kingsman.
0: And he was in both of those. He just looks like he'd be better as a German soldier than he would be as James Bond. Just my opinion, you know, what do I know? Next up, Jacob Elordi. Now, he could. I mean, he's pretty hot right now.
1: But he's really tall.
0: Yes, that is a problem. He's 6'2".
1: Is he just 6'2"? Because I thought he was like 6'5". But
0: oh, is he?
1: Yeah.
0: I mean, well, he got his first Oscar nomination for Frankenstein.
1: Right.
0: And he is, of course, in Wuthering Heights. All the women were swoon, swoon, swoon. And he's also Australian.
1: Mm.
0: George Lazenby was Australian, and look what it did for him. Not very much.
1: Got him a James Bond. Was he like the first James Bond, wasn't he?
0: No, but he was a hopeless one. He was James Bond once.
1: Oh, okay.
0: And then he was gone. Then we have Aaron Taylor Johnson. He's known for being a superhero. He's certainly nice looking. He can do stunts. And that's, I suppose that's great. He has been subject to Bond speculation for years. And there was a report not too long ago that he'd been offered the gig. That is not true. But they are saying that he now is too old to play Bond because they're looking for an actor under the age of 30. Which I would have thought 35 would be about right.
1: Right.
0: Then we have Henry Cavill.
1: Oof.
0: Right, there's the comments on Henry Cavill.
1: I saw him in some commercial last night. So yeah, he's pretty hot.
0: Yeah, he certainly is. He's auditioning for the role in 05. He was 22. He looks great and his acting was tremendous, they're saying. And look, if Daniel didn't exist, Henry would have made an excellent Bond. He looked terrific and he was in great physical shape, very handsome, very chiseled. So, and that, being in great physical shape, because they've got to show the bod.
1: Right.
0: Yeah, they've got to be in there. Okay, next one up shouldn't even be in the running, in my opinion, Patrick Gibson. He's been in a video game called GoldenEye. Well, that doesn't mean that he could be bloody James Bond, does it?
1: Mm.
0: No, it doesn't. I don't think so. Next up is Tom Holland, and he's, of course, Spider-Man.
1: Mm-hmm.
0: And
1: he's too short.
0: Whoever it is, we're going to find something to pick apart. That I do know. Next up, Theo James.
1: He's pretty nice looking, yeah.
0: Yeah, he was in The Gentleman.
1: Right.
0: And that was an 8-episode audition for Bond, they are saying in GQ. But he apparently doesn't seem to be that keen on it. He in 23, he said, I love some of the Sean Connery movies, but I think they need to do something else. Do you know what I mean? They really need to go with the reinvention of it in a different way.
1: Yeah, I think they've struggled a little bit with that, you know, because of, you know, how kind of racy it was during the, you know, early years.
0: They need
1: years.
0: To bring back racy. I think they should bring back racy.
1: Yeah.
0: I think there needs to be more sex and more sex appeal in it, because that was what it was all about.
1: Right, right.
0: That's what made it so popular. Jonathan Bailey is definitely a babe. He has got charm and charisma, and they say he would be the envy of any super suave super spy, let alone Bond himself. He was in Bridgerton.
1: Right.
0: And he's a babe.
1: He is.
0: No doubt about that. He is considered one of the top picks. Then we have Jack Loudon, who is from Scotland. And he's in the running. He looks a little too baby-faced, I think.
1: He's a little pasty-looking, I think.
0: Yeah, he is a bit. Well,
1: but he's in Slow Horses. This is where I've seen him in. And he's married to... I can't pronounce her name, but she was in Lovely Bones. I forget what her name is. But.
0: Oh, I don't know. I didn't see either of those things. But anyway, he is he played a spy, of course, so they think that that would be it. So those are the ones that are in the running. I wish they'd just hurry up and get on with it. There's been all of this speculation going on about who it's going to be. Of those, there are three probably that I would pick. We should have three James Bonds. Why not? As long as they come out of the ocean in the blue swimming trunks, I'm good.
1: You've got that Daniel Craig image in your head.
0: He was good. He was a really good Bond. Because he was so fit. And I loved the way he does it like Tom Cruise. I'm not that big a Tom Cruise fan, but the way they run.
1: Mm.
0: When they're running really fast and they've got their arms pumping really close to the body, they're booking it, man. So we'll see what happens, but don't let it be that first one. He's not the one. The Callum Turney's got this huge neck. He's got an Adam's apple that seems to go from his chin down to his, you know, all the way down his neck. It's not the right person.
1: No.
0: But what do I know? I don't work for Amazon, thank God. All right. Thank you so much for filling in this morning.
1: Thank you for having me.
0: Good to see you. And just when you take an Uber, just remember to take everything with you.
1: I will not leave my fake butt in the car.
0: Oh, that's good. I like that. You're right. You do have to wonder what the hell was going on there with that. Very strange situation altogether. We'll be back tomorrow. Joanne will be with me, and Jolene will be with me, and Gary, not today. Gary's tomorrow. It's Thursday, Rosemary. We'll get it right. I hope you do have a great day, everybody. And we'll talk to you tomorrow. Take care now. Bye.

Boy, where you going? I saw you going down the street the other night. I wasn't going to where I hadn't been while I was going. You know, I should have liked to latch on some of that good boogie woogie tonight. You mean some of that fat boogie? That's what I mean. Well, that's what I mean.

0: Hey there, this is Enrico Bermano inviting you to set your alarm for 2 p.m. till 4 p.m. on Thursdays for a little mountain grass, a little bluegrass, a little stuff recorded right at a festival, a lot of live recordings. Enjoy. We'll see you then. Bye.
1: 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Thanks so much for listening.

Howdy, your Mountain Mama here. Do you know who wrote the El Paso Trilogy? How little was little Jimmy Dickens? Which movie cowboy could call a mean square dance? Who sang a murder ballad to his kid as a lullaby? Find out the answers to these and other questions on Three Chords in the Truth, 10 a.m. to high noon every Wednesday on KBCZ.

Hey, this is Jeff from the Swag Tones, and you're listening to me. 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

0: Well, good morning, buckaroos. This is your Mountain Mama, host of Three Chords and the Truth, coming to you every Wednesday from 10 a.m. to high noon. Thanks for joining me today. We've got a fun show all lined up for you. Yeah, here on KBCZ, as usual, we're doing our country oldies for 2 hours up until noon. We just heard Wanda Jackson, Lovin' Country Style. She wrote that one and recorded it in 1962. That was good for a dose of a little vitamin T. That's twang to all of you out there. Yeah, everybody needs a little twang in their life, right? And the Lovin' Brothers started us off with My Curly-Headed Baby. They wrote that one, too, and that was from 1959. All right, well, what have I got for you today? Well, if you follow me on Facebook, I made reference to a song that makes reference to today, June 3rd, the 3rd of June. So stay tuned for that song. I'll be playing it soon. And I also have a couple of tunes that are associated with a horse called a Strawberry Roan. And so we're going to talk about that as well as lots of other fun tunes. Now, if you have a particular song you're hankering for, you can ask for it. If I have it, I'll play it. The number here is 831-703-4420. That's the request line, or just to say hi line, or or the, hey, there's something going on the roads line. You know, just call and talk to me. As soon as I have a, if I'm playing a song, because I got to be able to pick up. But another way to get a hold of me is through the chat line online at kbcz.org. Sign in with your Facebook or Google account, and you can type me a message as well. That line is open as well. So we're all ready to be communicating. All right, well, what else have I got for you today? Let's get into some of the music that I've set aside for you. Here's a weird one from Ferlin Husky, who was an odd duck. He went by Terry Preston for a while. He went by his actual name, Ferlin Husky, and he also went by Simon Crumb, who was this character that he would just drop into. And he wrote this song, You Make Me Feel So Funny, Honey. And he credited his uncle, who taught him to play guitar when he was 9 years old, to several songs that he actually wrote. He actually credited them to his uncle, Clyde Wilson. So if you look on the records, if you look on line and look at who wrote the song, it will say Clyde Wilson on it. So anyway, here's Ferlin Husky. Being weird, you make me feel so funny, honey.
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The food pantry schedule is Tuesday, Wednesday, and Thursday from 9 a.m. to noon, and for seniors, the first and third Fridays from 9 a.m. to 11 a.m. Welcoming local residents who are struggling with food insecurity. 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

All right, that was David Houston doing a song from Glenn Sutton and Billy Sherrill. It was called You Mean the World to Me. Great vocals on that, don't you think? Before that was Goldie Hill, Driftwood on the River from 1960. Alan Jackson did an extended version of his song Chattahoochee, extended dance version. He wrote that one with Jim McBride, and that was from 1995. And before that was an instrumental Western swing tune from Charlie Linville called Texahoma Boogie from 1946. And starting us off on that set was Ferlin Husky doing You Make Me Feel So Funny, Honey, credited to his Uncle Clyde Wilson, who taught him to play guitar when he was 9 years old. And that one was from 1956. All right. 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And I'm Mountain Mama, your host of Three Chords and the Truth. So thanks for joining me today for 2 hours of country oldies. Every Wednesday, 10 a.m. to high noon. I'm going to take a little break to do a traffic update, and then we'll get back to the music. 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Located in Boulder Creek and serving Santa Cruz and the surrounding areas, there's more online at travismartinplumbing.com, or the phone number is 831-461-4300. Well, it's pretty quiet out there for this time of day. It's not that unusual, but it's even more quieter than usual. More quieter, more quiet than usual. Let's be grammatically correct, Mountain Mama. All right, you may or may not be aware of the three big projects going on Highway 9, and they are slowing things down in the Boulder Creek, Brookdale area. There's two bridges north of town that are being replaced, and they have one lane reversing traffic happening there, and those spots are pretty slow right now north of town, so there's two of them. Beware, slow down. I came down that way last night from San Francisco visiting my daughter, and the motorcycles were doing their racing thing, and I was worried about one of them going clean through one of those stoplights. At any rate, it's pretty slow right now. It's a little bit slow in Brookdale where they're doing that upper drainage and control improvements project. And the other one that's going on is in Felton. It's a pedestrian safety improvement project. And that one actually isn't causing much slowdown right now. So those are the spots. Really, north of Boulder Creek is where it's happening on Highway 9. The rest of it's pretty free and clear going north or south. Highway 17, it looks free and clear the entire way from Los Gatos all the way to Santa Cruz and back. Wonderful. Also on the coast, Highway 1 looks beautiful from San Gregorio, clear into Davenport and into the west side of Santa Cruz. Once you get into the west side, the slowdowns are minimal, which is wonderful news. There's a little bit of slowdown at the Highway 9, Highway 1 juncture at River. And a small slowdown on the northbound lanes past that. And Highway 1 between Santa Cruz and Watsonville at the current moment is free and clear in both directions. There's usually some traffic there, but there's nothing. So if you need to get on that stretch of road, now's the time to do it. All right. Well, you know, I talked about a song that references the 3rd of June, and you're going to know this song, and if, like I said, if you follow me on Facebook, you'll see that this morning I put a link to an article by Sarah Kendrazor on Substack, and she wrote about this particular song. And how much she loved it, but also how different it was at the time that it came out in 1967. That was the summer of love, and everyone was talking about peace and flowers and, you know, all of that. And Bobby Gentry came out with this album. It was kind of dark.
but it was her lived experience, and she was talking about, you know, Mississippi and the South in 1967. And, you know, it was one of those songs that may or may not have been true and may or may not have different meanings. But it starts off, was the 3rd of June, another sleepy, dusty Delta day. Yeah. And the song's called Ode to Billy Joe. She wrote that one and recorded it in 1967. It was a big smash hit. And Sarah Kendra Zohr's article talks about what it was like back then and how she was being real. And it was kind of flying in the face of everybody else, what everybody else was doing, peace, love, and understanding and all that stuff. She talked about how a lot of what was happening in that song still has relevance to today. And the big thing was that something really bad happened, something horrific happened, and people had, they underreacted to it. It was like, meh, whatever, pass the biscuits, please, you know. And for the young girl in the song that was really feeling it because her friend had died and you know, committed suicide, basically, it was flying in her face that they didn't care. So and relevance to today is, you know, we have some numbing to some pretty awful things that are happening in our world. You know, so she was a very talented woman back then, but she was doing her own thing, and it was flying against some of the, the music industry and what they were wanting to do. And so she had a hard time doing, continuing in the music industry. She did another album. She had two big hits, Fancy and this one, Ode to Billy Joe, and she kind of faded into obscurity. So if you have Substack or if you're interested in the article, there's a link to it on my Facebook page. It's a great article. Here's the song, celebrating the 3rd of June, Bobby Gentry.

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I played that one because I know some of you out there were hankering for an accordion song. You know who you are. Yeah, that was the High Flyers. The song was called The Wise Old Owl, and that was from 1941 with the vocal by Sheldon Bennett. Yeah, it was a really nice vocal, too. Johnny Horton did It's a Long Rocky Road, a song that he wrote, and that was from 1963. Dolly Parton did False Eyelashes from 1968. Eddie Rabbit did Pure Love, a song that he wrote, and that was from 1975. And Bobby Gentry started us off on that set with Ode to Billy Joe, a song she wrote, her biggest hit. That and Fancy were her two big ones. That was from 1967, The Summer of Love, which was not reflected in that song. All right. 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I'll be with you until noon, high noon, that is, with Country Oldies Galore. Let's take a brief little break and do a check of the weather. Looks beautiful. No really hot weather in sight, no really cold weather in sight, no rain in sight. So it's going to be nice for the next 5 days. Let's look at Boulder Creek first. Looking for sunny skies and a high of 73 today, 83 tomorrow and on Friday, both sunny days. Sunny on the weekend, high of 70 on Saturday and 73 on Sunday. Yeah, beautiful. All right, for Scotts Valley, looking for a high of 77 today with sunny skies. Little fog tonight and then tomorrow, and then 81 and sunny. Fog Thursday into Friday, and then 80 and sunny again. And then Saturday and Sunday, also sunny with twin 73-degree forecasts. Can't get any better than that. Santa Cruz, looking for a high of 73, becoming sunny. Some fog tonight into tomorrow, and then 80 degrees and sunny. Fog Thursday into Friday, and then 79 and sunny. 73 on Saturday with sunny skies, and 72 on Sunday. All right, so good news on the weather front. How about we do some more music? Here's Highway 101. Do you love me? Just say yes.

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So thanks for joining me today. We just finished hour number one, so we got a whole nother hour to spend together. We just heard Merle Haggard, dude, You Don't Even Try. He wrote that one with Fuzzy Owen and recorded it in 1963. Emmylou Harris did Montana Cowgirl. That was from 1992. Hawkshaw Hawkins' Memories Always Linger On from 1945. Dan Hicks and his Hot Licks did I'm an Old Cowhand from the Rio Grande, one of my favorite Johnny Mercer tunes. They recorded it in 1991. That was an originally sung by Bing Crosby, of all people, in the 1939, was it? I think it was earlier than that. Movie Rhythm on the Range, and it was meant to be a parody, kind of the cowboy movies that were going on during that time period, Hot and Heavy. Yeah, and if you can imagine Bing Crosby on a horse with a satin cowboy shirt on, it was pretty funny. At any rate, that's a good one to see. Rhythm on the Range, if you want to see a parody of the cowboy genre of movies. Okay, well, I'm going to do a quick check of our clipboards and let you know what's going on in the community. Boulder Creek Branch Library is having a last day of school party at the library. They're going to have crafts, games, and snacks to celebrate the end of the school year. Plus, you can sign up for the public library's summer reading program. It's going to be tomorrow, Thursday, June 4th, 12 to 3, at the West Park Avenue Boulder Creek Branch Library. We also have a First Friday event coming up on Friday, June 5th. It's the usual time, 5 to 8 p.m. here in downtown Boulder Creek. The theme is Town Pride, and there's going to be the usual vendors, a kid zone, a parade, oh my gosh, a pet food drive and fundraiser for Kitten Corner. That's our local kitty rescue, and it's located on the corner of Forest and Highway 9, so right in the middle of this whole thing we're going to be doing tomorrow. You can walk the walk around downtown Boulder Creek and go see the kitties in the window. I mean, it's just, you can't miss, you just can't come to downtown Boulder Creek and not look at the kitties. More information about this is firstfridayBoulderCreek.org, put on by the Boulder Creek Business Association. The Boulder Creek Flea Market, Collectibles and Treasures, will be the first Sunday of every month, 8 to 3, free admission in the parking lot behind Scapazzi's. So that will be this Sunday. Yeah, the first Sunday of the month. So if you want information about vendors or general inquiries, you can text Lila, 831-331-9169. And starting in the first Ben Lomond Village Market is going to be on June 6th. It's going to be every Saturday from June to October, 10 a.m. to 2 p.m. at the Ben Lomond County Park on Mill Street. They're going to have vendors. There's going to be music, children's activities, and local shopping. So that's benlomondvillage.org. All right. And if you are interested for high school students, there is a marine mammal scientist in training program. The California Ocean Alliance is putting this on. And students will have the opportunity to engage with researchers, do near college level curriculum, learn about field lab technologies, and observe marine mammals in their habitats. And we certainly have a habitat right on the coast here. Day camp from 9 a.m. to 4, 2 week options available June 15 to 19 and July 27 to 31. If you want more information,
You can email CCASEY at CAOceanAlliance.org. All right, well, that sounds like a fun deal. Let's see what else. Let's look at some of our events that are going on the stage, basically. Felton Music Hall has a comedy night tonight. That's right. Wednesday, June 3rd. Doors open at 7, shows at 8. They're going to have a musical guest, the Higher Collective, but they're also going to have a comedy. They've got a headliner, Brian Bemo Moore, and three other acts, and hosted by Nick Trevino. That's at the Felton Music Hall, 6275 Highway 9 in Felton. If you want more information, feltonmusichall.com. Also, reconnect and recharge with Singing Bowl Sunday. Where is this going to happen? Highlands Park Community Center. And it's going to be, June 7th, 7 p.m. Get there at 6:40 to choose your spot. 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Wear soft, loose clothing. Your host, sound healer, will be Helen Sorinoff. All right. Yeah, that sounds good. That'll be on Sunday. And let's see, on Saturday at the Ugly Mug will be Misner and Smith at 7 p.m. They're a local Northern California-based unclassifiable duo. So you know what? You don't know what you're going to get. Probably a lot of stuff. That's really cool. All right. Well, let's get back to the music. What have I got coming up? Oh, Vince Gill. Vince Gill with Midnight Train.

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0: 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I'm your host, Mountain Mama. And the show is Three Chords and the Truth, Country Oldies, coming to you every week on Wednesday mornings, 10 a.m. to high noon. We just heard Janie Fricke with He's a Heartache, Looking for a Place to Happen from 1982. And before Janie, we heard Red Foley doing Careless Kisses from a Floyd Tillman tune that Red recorded in 1950. Lefty Frizzell did a great song, She's Gone, Gone, Gone. And that was a Harlan Howard tune that he recorded in 1965. Loretta Lynn did one of her band tunes, The Pill. She wrote that one and recorded it in 1972. And from what I understand, she was way beyond needing it at that point. She'd already had all of her kids. She thought this was a good thing for women and wanted to write a song about it. And it was a good one. And the conservative country music radio stations decided to ban it, which she was fine with because it just meant it would go to number one. Because people liked it. Vince Gill started us off on that set with Midnight Train from 1988. All right, well, let's take a check of the traffic. While I'm on the mic, this KBCZ traffic report is brought to you by Travis Martin Plumbing, located in Boulder Creek and serving Santa Cruz and the surrounding areas. There's more online at travismartinplumbing.com, or the phone number is 831-461-4300. Well, we've got some traffic to report, so let me get to it. Most of it's on Highway 9. And, you know, there's some slowdowns north of town where the bridge replacement projects are happening, and they've got one-lane reversing traffic controls going on there. There's another slowdown mostly in the southbound lanes right now. Brookdale, and that's another construction project. And then we've got the Felton Pedestrian Safety Improvements Project that's on Highway 9 between San Lorenzo Valley Schools Complex and downtown Felton, and that's daytime as well as overnight traffic control. That might be the problem that I'm seeing right now. It's a pretty long slowdown, pretty substantial gridlock kind of slowdown, starting mostly in the southbound lanes, but some of the northbound lanes in spots are also affected. So it looks like it starts around the lower Glen Arbor Road area, and it goes all the way down Highway 9 to the intersection in Felton of Highway 9 and Graham Hill Road. Very, very slow right now. Just a heads up to anybody who has to go through that area. You may want to look for an alternate route, or just be prepared to wait for a while because you're going to hit some traffic. The rest of Highway 9 looks pretty good. If you're going south, from Felton down into Santa Cruz, there's a little bit of a slowdown at the end when you hit Highway 1. That's pretty common, yeah, a very big slowdown between Lower Glen Arbor and Felton traffic light. Highway 17 looks good. Yeah, it's free and clear from the top at Los Gatos all the way down into Santa Cruz. A little bit of slowdown once you get to Santa Cruz and you're trying to get off to the Highway 1 north interchange. A little bit of slowdown right there. Let's see what Highway 1 looks like. Along the coast, it's free and clear in both directions from San Gregorio all the way into Davenport and the west side of Santa Cruz. And like I said, there's a little bit of a slowdown once you get there, but it's not too bad. And Highway 1 between Santa Cruz and Watsonville looks really good. There's a small, slight slowdown at Aptos in the northbound lanes, and that's it. So there you go. So looks like we're doing pretty well on the roads, except for maybe Highway 9, but that's probably due to lots of our construction projects that are going on and are going to be ongoing. So sorry about that. Well, that's something I'm thankful for. The Yodeling Yokel of Boulder Creek came in to say hey to everybody and to remind me to do a yodeling song. Thanks, dude. You are always on time and always like clockwork to help me out. Sometimes I forget to load up a yodeling song or two. And, you know, there are just people out there who really love these and they would not get their weekly dose of yodeling tunes. So, you know, I don't want people to feel bad. Anyway, I've got two of them for you. The first one here is Smokey Dawson and his Rocky Canyon Boys doing a song called Starlight Rides Again.
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All right. That was a nice little duet. Dale Evans and Roy Rogers, Yellow Bonnets and Polka Dot Shoes from 1950. Before that was Little Jimmy Dickens, Threatening Violence, all 4'10" of him because of Cold Feet in the Bed. That was from 1951. And before that, Terry Fell did I Are a Millionaire from 1969, and that one was on a compilation CD. It was never released. Actually, it was only released as a promo for radio, so it wasn't a single. Then before that was our Yodel Alert. Carolina Cotton did Cattle Call, that Tex Owens famous yodeling tune from 1956, and Smokey Dawson and his Rocky Canyon Boys started us off on that set with Starlight Rides Again, a song he wrote, and that was from 1951. All right, well, let's do a quick check of the weather before I get back to the music. I've got a little bit more time to squeeze some more great tunes for you before I have to go. All right, so let's start with Boulder Creek, currently 73 degrees. And it says it's supposed to be a high of 73, so I'm wondering if we're going to bust that one. But at any rate, sunny today, low of 50 tonight, 83 tomorrow and sunny and 83 again on Friday, 70 and sunny on Saturday, and 73 on Sunday. So beautiful weather in the San Lorenzo Valley. Scotts Valley, high of 77 expected today. Some fog tonight and into the morning, and then 81 and sunny. Thursday night into Friday, some fog, and then 80 and sunny. 73 and sunny on Saturday, and the same twin forecast for Sunday. All right, and let's look at Santa Cruz. High of 73 today with sunny skies. Fog tonight into tomorrow morning, and then 80 and sunny. Another foggy night on Thursday into Friday, but then 79 and sunny, and then the weekend is going to be beautiful, sunny and 73 on Saturday and 72 on Sunday. All right. Well, I wanted to play a couple of songs about a strawberry roan. I've got a Marty Robbins tune. It was actually a tune written from a poem written by Curly Fletcher. And that was from, he wrote it in 1915. It was a poem called The Outlaw Bronco. And it became a classic American cowboy song written by, Curly Fletcher. By the 30s, the song became famous, and in 1931, it was sung by a cowboy in the Broadway play Green Grow the Lilacs. Lilacs are purple, so I'm not sure what that meant. And it's become one of the best-known cowboy songs found in dozens of collections of American folk music and performed by numerous people. Members of the Western Writers of America chose it as one of the top 100 Western songs of all time. So, yeah, and this version of the song was from Marty Robbins in 1959, and this is from the man who was responsible for the El Paso trilogy. Felina from El Paso was the prequel, and then El Paso itself, and then El Paso City was the sequel. His version of this Strawberry Roan tune brought life to this old song. It had been kind of laying dormant for a while, but in 1959 it came back into America's consciousness through Marty Robbins. So I've got a pair of songs for you. The Strawberry Roan from Marty Robbins, and then Denver Darling also did kind of a take on the Strawberry Roan song. This is from 1947. It was called A Strawberry Blonde on a Strawberry Roan. So enjoy these two little Strawberry Roan songs on me.

right. That was Jimmy Dean doing a cover of a Bob Wills and Tommy Duncan tune that he recorded in 1959, Stay a Little Longer. Yeah, the Bob Wills and his Texas Playboys made that song famous. Before that, the Delmore Brothers did Muddy Water from 1952. And then Al Dexter and his Troopers did You May Be Sorry. That was an Al Dexter tune that they did in 1948. And then we had a pair of Strawberry Roan tunes. Denver Darling did Strawberry Blonde on a Strawberry Roan from 1947. A little tidbit on that particular song. It was originally recorded by Ken Curtis. If people don't understand who he was, if you're a fan of the Gunsmoke TV series, he played Festus, the crusty old Festus character. When he recorded that, it was for the Western film Throw a Saddle on a Star from 1946. And he recorded it with Foy Willing and the Riders of the Purple Sage. So kind of a obscure little little tidbit on that song. Let's see, what else did we hear? Oh, Marty Robbins started us off with the Strawberry Roan. That horse that has red and white hairs making it look kind of pink. And that's what it's why it's called the Strawberry Roan. And he brought new life to that old song from a cowboy poem by Curly Fletcher. Yeah, so that was that set. All right, well, it's time for me to go, unfortunately. Let's do this again next week, 10 a.m. to high noon. Stick around, though. We got lots more live programming coming up. At 12:30, Tina Davey will be in to do her news show, the KBCZ News Roundup, out of Studio B. And she focuses on local news, weather, some interviews, and does some international and national news as well. At 2 o'clock, Trevor Blue will be in to do his Blue Highway show, Blues, Blues, and More Blues. And then from 4 to 6 p.m. during the Drive Time show, DJ Manta Ray will be in. And then the Aussie Freak of Boulder Creek will be in from 8 to 9 p.m. to do his Hard Rock for the Hump Day show. And last but not least, Scotty K will be doing Platypus Descending from 9 to 11. So that's the Wednesday lineup. All right. We will be back next week, 10 a.m. to high noon for Three Chords and the Truth. And until then, have a great week, everybody. Come out for First Friday on Friday. I'll be around then too, doing swing shifts. So, let's have a good time and be careful out there, everybody. And I'll see you next week. All right.

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This is the KBCZ News Roundup, here with your broadcasting news, local information, and updates Monday through Thursday, 12:30 to 1 o'clock. Interviews also we do here on this show. Well, congratulations to all of our graduates. Lots of folks graduating this week. Scotts Valley in full swing, San Lorenzo Valley High Schools. A lot of those kids went to Disneyland, got a trip to Disneyland on a big fancy bus. That's fun. Yeah, the high school down there is decorated in Welcome to the Jungle theme. So that looks fun. It looks like a King Kong sort of jungle vibe. Don't know, but it's fun. Looks like it is the SLV Parents Club that does that, I think. And I always wonder, where do they get the ideas and where do they get all the know-how? You know, that's a lot of work. I don't know. All right, but we're impressed with what you do there. All right, let's take a look at our news stories, see what we are doing. Of course, we were all voting recently up until yesterday, and it looks like it's Ryan Coonerty who is jumping out to the majority of votes for early results that are in for Santa Cruz mayor. As ballots continue to be counted, Ryan Coonerty led a crowded race for Santa Cruz mayor on Wednesday. Today, as of 2:45 a.m. this morning, Coonerty held a majority of the votes with 50%. Trailing behind him were Amy Chen Mills with 18%, Gillian Greensight with 11%, and Joy Schindeldecker with 10%, and Chris Crone with 8. A total of 9,246 votes in the race have been counted as of 2:45 a.m. this morning. If a candidate receives a simple majority of 50% plus one, they win the election outright. If nobody reaches that mark, then the top two candidates advance to the November general election. Hot topics on the campaign trail included local development, housing affordability, of course, and downtown vibrancy. Coonerty previously served two terms on the Santa Cruz City Council, being elected in 2004 and 2008 and serving one-year terms as mayor in 2008 and then again in 2011 when the seat was not directly elected by voters. After his time on City Council, he was elected to the Santa Cruz County Board of Supervisors in 2014 and 2018, representing District 3. He says, quote, "I'm just grateful for all the people who have helped on this campaign. I feel good, but I also know there's lots of votes out there still to be counted," end quote. Coonerty earned endorsements from Santa Cruz Mayor Fred Keeley, who decided to retire rather than run for re-election, and the rest of the city council. Coonerty is also endorsed by Representative Jimmy Panetta and a host of school board trustees, among other organizations and elected officials. Okay. Well, let's see here. Oh, boy. The folks down in Santa Cruz by the Murray Street Bridge are going to endure another closure, which will last through September. The Murray Street Bridge will be closed for around 3 months, starting on June 10th, says the city of Santa Cruz yesterday. During the closure, which is planned to continue through September, both the eastbound and westbound lanes of the bridge will be closed to vehicles, bikes, and pedestrians. The closure is necessary for the next phase of construction, the city said. Over the summer, crews will perform

be done during a specific window of time established through environmental permits. Of course, the timing is intended to protect sensitive fish and their habitats. All right. Well, let's see what else we've got here. Well, in Watsonville, the community hospital there, the CEO, Stephen Gray, has announced that he's stepping down, citing personal reasons for his decision. He said, quote, "Our hospital has weathered some incredible challenges over the last few years, and I am confident that it is coming out stronger on this side of them." End quote. There, the hospital has faced significant financial struggles over the past year, including $16 million in federal funding being withheld, which could have helped address its staffing shortage. Hospital staff said, quote, "Our staff are exhausted. Our physicians are doing a lot of extraordinary work. Our nurses have been really shouldering a lot of the work and a lot of the burden with our other staff," end quote. Recently, the hospital received $10.6 million from the state to help with its debt and current salaries and necessary supplies. Hospital staff said, quote, "That will help stabilize our cash flow since we don't have $16 million of our small little healthcare hospital system for our small little healthcare hospital system," end quote. Despite the challenges, hospital staff remain confident that they can find a replacement for Gray, who just resigned. Board members say they expect to name an interim CEO by June. All right. Okay, what else do we have here? Well, a woman is accused of setting a fire in Napa County, at a Tassajara Zen Center. A Mountain View woman has been arrested and is now accused of starting a fire at the Tassajara Zen Mountain Center in Carmel Valley earlier this year. Michael McCord, who's the president of the San Francisco Zen Center, said, quote, "We're surprised and we're digesting what has happened." The Zen Center community is now reflecting on the arrest made in connection with the alleged arson fire back in March that destroyed its meditation center, and that the person was arrested was 36-year-old Fiona Liu. McCord said, quote, "As Buddhists, we want to hold Fiona in this. We know that it's not great to be in jail, and we know it's not great to be the subject of media attention, and possibly, who knows, having a severely impacted future," end quote. Investigators with the Monterey County Sheriff's Office say that Liu led them right to her, allegedly posting pictures and videos of the Zen Center fire on her social media pages while taking responsibility and making threats of more violence. Andreas Rosas, a spokesperson for the Monterey County Sheriff's Office, said, quote, "Among the things that are posted on Ms. Liu's social media pages are that she does take responsibility for what happened at the Tassajara Zen Center, and she makes what we believe are credible threats toward harming other Buddhist temples in the state of California," end quote. Now, destroyed in the fire were ancient artifacts, including a wooden fish from a Buddhist temple in Japan and a Gandharan Buddha. McCord said, quote, "It was severely damaged. We don't know if it's repairable or not. So that was an object that was over 1,000 years old," end quote. Now, Fiona Liu is currently in custody in the Napa County Jail following a high-speed chase, Lord, and is now facing charges in Monterey County for arson, a hate crime, and making criminal threats. Rosas from the sheriff's office in Monterey said, quote, "We are also concerned that there may have been other crimes involving Buddhist temples that have occurred that we are not yet aware of," end quote. Liu's bail has been set for $130,000, and she is awaiting extradition back to Monterey County.
Wow. All right, let's take a look at some of our weather. We can expect about 76 this afternoon, mostly sunny skies here in Boulder Creek. Tonight, a low of 51 with mostly clear, patchy fog in the morning for Thursday. And then 87 is forecast this Thursday afternoon. And First Friday is 88 degrees. Be a beautiful day and a beautiful evening Friday night if you want to come into town here and check out our First Friday celebrations. Saturday, 74.

Or is being forecast and then cooling down a little bit on Sunday for 71 degrees. Let's take a look at you in Scotts Valley. Same story, about 76 this afternoon. Fog in the morning for Thursday and then 81 in the afternoon. 80 is forecast for Friday and 73 on Saturday, 73 on Sunday. That's for Scotts Valley. For you in Santa Cruz, about 73 degrees this afternoon. Mostly clear overnight and then some patchy fog in the morning for Thursday with a high of 80 degrees. 79 is forecast for Friday in Santa Cruz, 73 on Saturday and 70 on Sunday. Well, let's look at our very busy roads here, kids. We have lots of traffic, it seems, all over Highway 9. It just down in Felton, they're starting that big project there. They were working on it in the middle of the night, and they're working on it now. Looks like they're going to be working at night for quite a few weeks. And then the area north of town here is still pretty busy with the bridge repairs there. And also Davy Tree is out and about. So there's traffic all up and down Highway 9 on your way down through Ben Lomond and Felton and into Santa Cruz. Highway 17, though, that's like a lovely story there. It's not crowded at all. Up and over the summit and into Los Gatos, if you're coming back from Willow Glen or Campbell, southbound Highway 17 is clear all through the summit and into Scotts Valley, down into Pasatiempo and into Santa Cruz. Over on the coast is clear as well. Let's see, Pescadero looking good, Swanton and Davenport, and then Mission Street a little backed up southbound, but aren't we all? Let's see, Highway 1 down through Capitola southbound and Rio Del Mar, La Selva Beach, it is all clear. Everyone's doing a great job. And if you're coming back from Watsonville or Freedom, northbound Highway 1, it is clear also through Rio Del Mar, Aptos, Soquel, and Capitola, or Apatola, wherever that place is. All right, that is very good. Folks doing a good job out there driving around. That traffic report is brought to you by Travis Martin Plumbing, located in Boulder Creek and serving Santa Cruz and the surrounding areas. There's more online at travismartinplumbing.com, where the phone number is 831-461-4300, and we thank them very much for their support. All right, let's take a little break here. We're going to be right back. 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

0: But that's what happens. All right, there you are. That's the Rolling Stones. You remember them with a Start Me Up on KBCZ 89.3 FM, Boulder Creek Community Radio, serving all the San Lorenzo Valley from the skyline to the sea. This is the KBCZ News Roundup here with you, broadcasting news, local information, and updates Monday through Thursday, 12:30 to 1 o'clock. And it is Wednesday, so we always like to check in with our good friend Kelly Pruden from the Boulder Creek Recreation and Parks District. Good afternoon, Kelly.
1: Hello, Tina.
0: How are you?
1: I'm good. Happy hump day.
0: Happy hump day, and you survived the whole Redwood Mountain Fair.
1: Barely. No.
0: You look so cute out there.
1: Oh, thank you.
0: Now, you're the beer fairy, is that right?
1: I am. Every year, I am stoked to be able to have that title. I am so grateful.
0: It must be fun, you know, because you're probably pretty welcomed everywhere you go.
1: I think, you know, the glitter, it's the sparkles that kind of, that help, that and the beer. Yes.
0: And the beer when they say, oh, here comes the beer fairy. Yay.
1: It's a very important job.
0: Yeah. But if you're late with it, then you're not very popular.
1: Oh, no, right? It's easy. Yes. And take the blame. It's totally fine. No, I mean, Redwood Mountain Fair was so good this year.
0: Boy, was it.
1: I mean, this volunteer, you know, I don't know if everybody knows, but like the people who put on the fair, the board are all volunteer based.
0: Wow.
1: And so, you know, our district manager, Hallie Green, is the director of Redwood Mountain Fair. And she kind of just holds it all together for all of us, whether she wants to or not. No, but she does. And it was just an amazing fair. I think profits exceeded the fair last year.
0: Oh, wow.
1: Even before the fair started, we sold more tickets before the fair started this year than in whole or as a whole last year.
0: I was wondering if the economy helped us a little bit because people thought, well, I don't have to drive too far to get to a great local music event here. You know, you don't have to go too far. The event itself is affordable.
1: Yes.
0: It's not, you know, $150,000 to get in or something, but it was very affordable, very close, and family. The kids area looks so cute. Okay, here's I have this fantasy thing. There used to be a show called Parks and Rec with Amy Poehler, who's my favorite.
1: Leslie Knope.
0: I adore her. And I watched that show so much, and I would think about us, and I would laugh about it. But she would have these, you know, big events where there would be, you know, Sebastian the Horse and other red and white, big top, like a circus big top.
1: Oh,
0: and
1: yes.
0: I thought, you know what, that costs so much money. No little park and rec can do that.
1: No, and but you know, Hallie G would find a way to make it like Boulder Creek level.
0: But that's what it looked like. When I looked down the green past the stages and everything, and I looked at the kids' area, it just reminded me of that so much. And I thought,
1: it was so cute. It did look really neat. And then somebody had told me that walking up through that covered bridge from the parking lot, walking to the fair, like you can see all of the jumpy house and that tent that you were talking about. And just, I don't know, there's something about that first initial look of the fair when you're walking in with a big yellow shade area over the field that like just makes it so much more exciting. Mm. Like not only do you hear the music and you see the people, but you see just like the whole entire setup.
0: Yeah. And like you and I and others in our group here, we're fortunate enough to be there, you know, during the planning, obviously, but a couple of days before the fair opens, like Thursday or Friday, and it is magical. Everybody's happy. Actually, they're like that at the end, too. You know, when the fair's over on Monday, everybody's packing up, and it was great to see, I think, Jim Coffis and all these other people that are just, this is what they do. They love to volunteer for this event.
1: Yeah, every year. It's super sweet. I love the before the festival, so that Thursday, Friday, when everything's starting to go up and the stage is going up and we're moving all the canopies and everything, and just seeing it, I don't know, just the transition from start to finish is like so great.
0: Now, did you guys get worried when it was raining last Thursday?
1: I was just like, oh, this is interesting. Yeah. A little bit. I was a little bit worried. But then, you look on the weather app and it's like, oh, it's going to be sunshine and unicorns. It's going to be great.
0: Right.
1: But there's been a few Redwood Mountain Fairs in the past that the
0: that
1: morning
0: have
1: of have been like super heavy misting. Mm. And like, I remember having to change like maybe two or three times throughout the day because I was like wet in the morning from just setting up. But no, this year was the weather. You could not have asked for more perfect weather.
0: Yeah.
1: It was nice on Saturday. It was even better on Sunday. Mm. It was great.
0: But not too hot that it was unbearable.
1: It was not miserable.
0: Yeah,
1: no.
0: Love that. And with the weather continuing here, so the rec has something behind us here at Junction Park. You're starting like a water yes. fun
1: water
0: for little
1: park.
0: Kids.
1: Yeah, Water Park Wednesdays. Mm. And it's just in time for the warm weather and
0: yes.
1: not rain.
0: Mm-hmm.
1: Thank you, June. It's always questionable sometimes.
0: Yeah.
1: But Water Park Wednesdays is every Wednesday from 12 to 3 down at Junction Park.
0: Mm-hmm.
1: And we're partnering, the Boulder Creek Recreation Park District is partnering with Messy Play Kits. And Robin will be down there and offering different sensory play bins down at the river. There's a bunch of different water games and other things that you can do. Like you can make sailboats and all kinds of just fun stuff. So we're really trying to have a presence down at the park a lot more this summer.
0: That's good.
1: And so from now through the end of August, we'll be doing Water Park Wednesdays from 12 to 3. And it's free.
0: That is so fun.
1: It's free. It's geared to ages, 18 months or even younger, all the way through, junior high, tween, teenage.
0: How fun. And that obviously coincides with what we've got going on at the Junction Park on Thursdays.
1: Yeah. Oh, my gosh. Our amazing farmer's market.
0: How is that going?
1: It's great. So we did cancel last week just because of the weather.
0: Yeah, it was raining.
1: It was not farmer's market weather.
0: It was not conducive.
1: So we decided to pause it. It's going to be happening again tomorrow, and that's from 1:30 to 5:30. We're going to have a food truck down there.
0: I think River Dogs is going to be there. He was in here just a short time ago.
1: Oh, perfect.
0: Thinking that he would like to be there as well.
1: Good.
0: And so River Dogs, who knows, and then other food options there, as well as buying your fruit and veg. And then last time you told me there was like a pottery or some other kind of
1: thing. So the Boulder Creek Recreation Park District, we partner with Farm Success Partners who help us put on the farmer's market down at Junction Park.
0: Mm-hmm.
1: And so they have decided to highlight one or two kind of artsy vendors. So it's not what you typically see at one of the rec district's events, to where there's a whole stream of art and craft vendors. But you will be able to see something a little bit different every week. So it's nice because all of the fruit and vegetable vendors typically stay the same. But it's nice to throw a little bit of variety in there.
0: Mm-hmm.
1: So there's one lady that had pottery and had these really neat mugs, amongst other things. And then there was a lady that came in and did... it was leather purses.
0: Ooh.
1: The smell of the leather always was one of my favorite things. I walked into the booth and I was like, oh, I love it here. And then the week before, there was an amazing woman who came with a bunch of different crystals and incense and things like that. So it's always something to look forward to know that there are these different changes, little varieties.
0: That's awesome. That is our town, and that's why it's fun to live here and fun to be here, because there's always something to do. Even though we have natural beauty all around us, we still find fun things to do for our community.
1: And we
0: that's
1: just kind of highlight
0: love.
1: It. Down at Junction Park, you can come and enjoy the water during the farmer's market.
0: Yeah.
1: Or the Water Park Wednesdays, but we're just highlighting what's already there and making it even more fun for families.
0: And who doesn't want to go to the river?
1: Yeah, exactly.
0: We love the river. All right. Well, you got anything else to tell me about?
1: Happy summer.
0: I know.
1: There's one more day left of school.
0: Okay, so that's it. So tomorrow is the last day.
1: Tomorrow is the last day.
0: Like Scotts Valley, I think they're already out.
1: Yeah, I think they got out before Memorial Day.
0: Yeah, you might be right about that.
1: Uh-huh.
0: I don't know 100%, but yeah.
1: I'm a little jealous, I do have to say.
0: Yeah, that's early. Now, did you see the high school recently?
1: I saw pictures of their grad night. Is that what you're talking about? Yes, and I do know, and I had an insider picture, so I got to see some of the stuff from the inside, too.
0: Did they build the river this time? Last time they did a jungle theme, they actually built it was only 2 feet deep, but it was a waterway.
1: I mean, I've seen previous years, and everything they do is incredible, and it makes me super terrified for when my kids go into high school.
0: You're going to be doing that.
1: Oh, my God, this is what I'm – this is – My career at the rec district apparently is my practice for what I'm going to be volunteering my time for when my kids graduate. That is how I'm making sense of it in my head.
0: Yeah, yeah.
1: Right?
0: Like, yes, well, that's how it is. So. You're springboarding from here.
1: It's crazy. They do such a good job, and I think it's like different parents every year.
0: It is, and so I think I'm going to interview the woman that is doing it this year anyway, because I do want to find out, how do they get the plans for these things? Because surely there's some company that says, all right, if you're going to do this, you're going to need, you know, 85 feet of the, because they're big structures.
1: They do. They transform that whole front.
0: Yeah.
1: It's impressive. And that's just the front that you can see. Like, who knows half the stuff that they do inside? Yeah, if they build a river. I know that they are having I don't know. They're going to have something fun.
0: Okay.
1: But like the things that go into it is crazy. It is crazy.
0: We're fun. We have some fun in this valley. Yeah. Oh my gosh. Look at all the things
1: it's
0: we can do.
1: So much fun. Yes.
0: Yeah. All right. Well, thank you very much for coming in, and we will talk to you next week, and we'll see you on Wednesdays at the Junction Park for the Wednesday Water Park Wednesdays. That's a good one.
1: And next Wednesday, I'll see you here, and then I'll be able to announce our Movies in the Park series that we're going to do. We're going to bring back Flicks and the Sticks over at Garahan.
0: Oh, how cool. Yes. How cool. Okay, and Gidge Adams started that whole thing.
1: Yes, you did. And I remember back a couple years ago, I'm like, do you mind if I keep that title the same?
0: It's really good.
1: Yeah.
0: No, you can have it. Oh, it's fine. All right. Well, thank you, Kelly. We will see you next time.
1: Thank you. Happy summer.
0: Happy summer. All right. That's Kelly Pruden there with the Boulder Creek Recreation and Parks District. All right. That does it for me today here. It is Wednesday, so we got Trevor Blue coming in. He was out there at Redwood Mountain Fair. He was out there working it both days. He likes it so much. And he also interviewed Tony Castro. Is that his name? Tommy Castro. And he was really excited to get that interview. And it was a great one. And all the musicians were so nice. We did, I think, 15 different interviews with these artists that played Redwood Mountain Fair. They were so nice, so gracious, all called in the right time. And everything just went like clockwork. Don't you just love it when that works out? All right, let's see. So Trevor Blue is coming in today to do Blues Highway from 2 to 4 p.m. That's followed by DJ Ray doing the Drive Time Show from 4 to 6 p.m. And then after that, at 8 o'clock, it's the Hard Rock for the Hump Day Show, celebrating 10 years on air. And that is on from 8 to 9 p.m. tonight, followed by Scotty K doing Platterpus Descending. Lots of different programming here. Thank you very much. Leave yourself extra time to drive around everywhere, because like we said, Highway 9 is full of work being done on both sides of Highway 9, up and down. And of course, school is getting out, so lots of families excitedly driving around, kids running around, so do be careful. All right, we'll see you tomorrow to do the KBCZ News Roundup. Once again, take care.

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Good afternoon. This is Trevor Blue, and you're in your Blue Show, the Blue Highway, all the way to 4 p.m. Gonna have a good time. Well, we just heard the Marshall Tucker Band doing Every Day I Have the Blues live at Winterland. Yes, Bill Graham's Winterland in San Francisco. Fortunate enough to see the last 3 years of Winterland. Missed that place. Great venue. And, of course, Marshall Tucker was in that particular lineup. Of course, you had the late, great Toy Caldwell playing lead guitar, steel guitar, and singing on that song. And he was amazing, amazing guitar player. Played with his thumb. Yes, which is, I can never do that. Played with his thumb, and he was awesome. And he had his brother, Tommy Caldwell, playing bass guitar on that one. And those guys are both no longer with us. And Doug Gray is the only original member left. He was on that track. He's singing. And then you had George McCorkle playing rhythm guitar. And, of course, Jerry Eubanks was the flute player and the saxophone player. And Marshall Tucker Band. So, yeah. So, hey, we go outside the box a little bit here and there on the Blue Highway. It's your blues show. Well, we do all the subgenres of blues. We do. And there's many different types of blues. And so we will explore that on this show, and we always do, and we have a good time. So it's not what you might think. You might think, oh, you're going to be stuck in the 1950s playing all just Chicago blues, which a lot of that's really good. But if I played that for probably 2 hours straight, I'd probably would hang it up. No, it's not like that here. We're all over the place. So that is your format. All right, let's go ahead and just get right to it. Let's hear Omar Kent Dykes with Jimmy Vaughn and Lou Ann Barton doing Jimmy Reed Highway right here on the Blue Highway.

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world's in trouble. Does anybody see? Does anybody hear? Is anyone listening?

All right. Arbus Williams doing Penance. She's out of Sacramento. Hope you enjoyed that. I like that. Before that, we heard Buddy Guy doing Thick Like Mississippi Mud. We heard Omar Kent Dykes and Jimmy Vaughn with Lou Ann Barton doing Jimmy Reed Highway. Start off the whole show with the Marshall Tucker Band doing Every Day I Have the Blues live at Winterland, San Francisco, 1973. That was a long one, and I wanted to play it. It sounded good. Love that tune. All right, this is Trevor Blue. You're on the Blue Highway with me all the way to 4 o'clock at your blues show, doing all kinds of blues, different blues, all kinds of blues, having a good time. But right now, let's take a look at the traffic. 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Well, the traffic right now, Highway 9, coming out of Boulder Creek going northbound, there's a bunch of projects going on. As you know, you got the Highway 9 San Lorenzo River and Kings Creek Bridge Replacement Project. 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So if you live around here, you know how it is. If you don't, be advised. Coming back out of Boulder Creek going into Brookdale, you got the one-lane stoplight. Getting past that to Ben Lomond, okay. But once you get past Ben Lomond, looks like around Highlands Park or something like that, it jams up. I don't know what's going on, but it's thick and looks like it's stop and go. I'm not sure what's going on, so be advised of that. And it's in both directions. So, and then continuing south, after you get to pass Felton, you're good to Santa Cruz. Coming back, be advised of that. Whatever's going on between Felton and Ben Lomond. Over to Highway 1, getting out of Santa Cruz, going northbound to Davenport all the way to Half Moon Bay, nothing to report in either direction. Coming into Santa Cruz, around to the Fish Hook, it starts jamming up and slow and go through Capitola. Then it lightens up a little bit. And when you get to State Park Drive at 207, there was a traffic hazard. It looks like a truck lost some sheet metal in the number one lane. Hopefully they got that cleaned up. So be advised of that. Once you get past all that, you're good to go to Watsonville. Coming back north of 17, you're good. Highway 17 coming southbound past 85 into the Los Gatos Merge. Looks clear right now. Getting past the Cats up the reservoir. Once you get to Lexington Hills, yeah, it should be way over by now. There was a traffic collision at Redwood Estates off-ramp there at 1251. Unknown injuries, but I'm sure it's well past by now. All right, that is your traffic. Well, and then, as you know, gas prices are pretty crazy these days. It's, oh, man. I drive over the hill a lot, and I tell you, yeah, well, I don't have to tell you. But anyhow, Big Bill Morganfield, the son of McKinley Morganfield, better known as Muddy Waters, he's got something to say about it. So let's hear his song, High Gas Prices, right here on the Blue Highway.

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a suitcase in my hand. Well, it's hard to tell, it's hard to tell, when all your love's in vain, all my love's in vain.

It was 1962. I was still a teenager, and I had not too long been up to the big city of Chicago from Tulsa, Oklahoma, and I lucked up and got a job with Hound Dog Taylor. He was a hell of a fella. He liked me because I could play Hideaway, and every blues band in Chicago at the time had to have a guitar player that could play Hideaway. And he wasn't too much for rehearsing. We'd go over to his house once in a while, and he'd lay out some chicken wings, and we'd have a shot of whiskey and kick a couple of tunes around. But when we get to the gig, he would never play none of those tunes. He would just kick off a groove. He'd say something like, "Let's get funky."

All right, Jeff Beck doing Brush with the Blues off of Who Else. Sounded good there. We heard Eric Gales doing his acoustic version of Led Zeppelin's Custard Pie blues style. I love that version. Killer version. Eric Gales will be at the Fountain Blues Festival in San Jose at the end of this month. It's on a Saturday. I plan to be there. I'll look up the dates, but it's towards the end of the month. We heard Elvin Bishop talking about Hound Dog Taylor and doing a Hound Dog Taylor song that was called Let's Get Funky. Joanne Shaw Taylor, No Reasons to Stay, and she will be on that same bill with Eric Gales at the Fountain Blues Festival in San Jose. I plan to be there. It's a good lineup there on Saturday. Sunday's good too. Ronnie Baker Brooks is on Sunday. Son of Lonnie Brooks. And that's good too, but I'm choosing Saturday. All right, let's see. What else do we hear? Jimmy Thackeray and the Drivers doing Red House, of course. Jimi Hendrix. We heard Robert Johnson doing Love in Vain Blues. Of course, the Stones covered that. He started off the set with Big Bill Morganfield doing High Gas Prices. And boy, am I feeling it, let me tell you. All right. Well, that's where we're at. And this is Trevor Blue. You've tuned into KBCZ 89.3 FM, Boulder Creek Community Radio. And this is the Blue Highway. It's your blues show all the way to 4 p.m. You know, I think we should just go ahead and get right to it. Let's hear some harmonica blues. Gary Smith out of the South Bay here. This is Blues for Mr. B right here on the Blue Highway.

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All right, Jimmy Thackeray and the Drivers doing Honey Hush. Oh, yeah, Honey Hush. That was a Lowell Fulsom tune. That's right. We heard Eric Gales doing You Don't Know the Blues. Of course, he'll be at the headliner on Saturday at the Fountain Blues Festival in San Jose at the end of the month. We heard Omar Kent Dykes, Jimmy Vaughn, Louanne Barton doing two songs together, I should say, of Jimmy Reed, which was Baby, What You Want Me to Do and Big Bright Lights and Big City. Yeah, there you go. That's cool. And then we heard Cub Coda and the House Rockers. Yeah, Cub Coda from Brownsville Station, smoking in the boys' room fame. Yeah. Doing a Hot Dog Taylor tune, Take Five. There you go. My brain will kind of put together here in a second. And we heard Gary Smith doing Blues for Mr. B, starting us off. There you go. All right. Well, let's see what's going on out in the world. In the world of... Well, let's look at the weather. Let's do that. Well, today we have a Boulder Creek, a high of 73, sunshine. It's beautiful out there. Tonight, mostly clear, a low of 50. And tomorrow, sunshine, a high 83. Tomorrow night, mostly clear, low 49. And Friday, we have a high of 83 and sunshine. And at night, mostly clear, low 49. And then it starts cooling off a little bit, low 70s into the weekend. Up the Scotts Valley today, high of 77, sunshine. Tonight, mostly clear, then patchy fog, low of 51. Tomorrow, areas of fog and sunny with a high of 81. And that night, mostly clear, then patchy fog with a low of 50. Friday, yeah, patchy fog and sunny with a high of 80. And at night, mostly clear, low of 50. And then you got low 70s going into the weekend with some sunshine. Down to Santa Cruz today, high of 73 with sunshine. Tonight, mostly clear than patchy fog with a low of 54. Tomorrow, you got patchy fog and sunshine with a high of 80. And that night, mostly clear than patchy fog with a low of 52. Friday, patchy fog and sunny with a high of 79. And at night, mostly clear with a low of 52. And Saturday and sunny. Saturday and Sunday is going to be sunny in the low 70s. All right. What else is going on? I guess we should take a quick look at the traffic. Let's do that. 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There's more online at TravisMartinPlumbing.com, or the phone number is 831-461-4300. Traffic right now, coming out of Boulder Creek going northbound is Saratoga. Got your projects going on, you know about that, so have patience. But there was some maintenance going on at Highway 9 and Highway 35, and so that's going on up there. Other than that, it's pretty good. Coming back, coming out of Boulder Creek into Brookdale, I got the one-lane stoplight, but still between Ben Lomond and Felton, there's something going on, not sure what. Get past that, you're good to Santa Cruz. Coming back the same, Highway 1. Northbound, southbound to Half Moon Bay and back. Nothing to report. Getting around the fish hook there. It's jamming up right away. Bumper to bumper all the way through Capitola. Lightens up a little bit and slows down through Aptos. And then you're good to go to Watsonville. Coming back northbound to 17. You're good. Highway 17 southbound coming past 85. Looking pretty good right now. Getting through the Cats up to the reservoir. And good to go to Scotts Valley, Santa Cruz, and back. You're good to go to Los Gatos. All right. Well, I want to get back to the music. This is Trevor Blue. You're on the Blue Highway with me. Got another half hour with you until the Mentoray comes on in for the Drive Time Show. So let's hear some Luther Allison right here on the Blue Highway.

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All right, that was Rusty Zinn. Yeah, Santa Cruz's own Rusty Zinn doing Just Like a Fish off the Chill. We heard Joanna Connor doing Texas. And we went outside of the box for this next one. Steve Riley and the Mamou Playboys doing some Cajun blues for you. French Gros Jean, all in French there for you. Yeah, I think so. Sometimes we go outside of the box here. And we heard Smokin' Joe Kubek and Bois King doing Armadillo Blues. We heard Bonnie Raitt doing Hell to Pay. Luther Allison doing Give Me Back My Wig. Yeah, I think that's where we started it off. All right. Well, I got to get out of here. DJ Manta Ray is in the house. You want to stick around for her show? It's going to be good. So I'm going to leave you with some Rick Estrin and the Nightcats right now. I'm running, and I'll see you next time around.

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0: sweet Rick Estrin and the Nightcats. Thank you, Trevor Blue and the Blues Highway. 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If you live from the skyline to the sea here in the San Lorenzo Valley and beyond, we are here for you. I'm the Manta Ray. I'm going to take over. Thank you so much, Trevor Blue. That was awesome. Yahoo! All right, let's check it out. We got some good stuff.
1: Hello and goodbye.
0: Oh, hello, Tina, and goodbye.
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0: 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Our station master. She's awesome. All right, check it out. This is Kula Shaker here at KBCZ with Hush.

Wet Leg here at KBCZ with Don't Speak. Before that, we had David Holmes with I Heard Wonders and Kula Shaker with Hush started off the hour. And guess what? Live from downtown Boulder Creek, California, it's the Wednesday afternoon drive time show, Sparkle Motion Commitment. With your host, the Manta Ray. I'll be here with you until 6 o'clock today. Hey, happy June. Happy Pride Month to all of y'all out there, whether you're LGBTQ+++ or maybe you're a minus. We're all good with that, too. And next week, we'll be playing a whole set, 2 hours, to celebrate Pride Month. But today, we just have normal, everyday, completely awesome music for you to check out. So thanks so much for tuning in today. I hope you're having a very, very lovely day. And I hope this music makes it even lovelier. I'll be back in 6 minutes with your KBCZ traffic report. Next up, we've got Stella and Rodino with Charmed here at KBCZ.

0: Catchy little ditty by the Pixies. Here comes your man. Before that, we heard Stella and Radino with Charmed. And now it's time for your KBCZ traffic report. 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Well, let's start with the good news. Highway 17 looks great. Northbound, southbound, Los Gatos to Santa Cruz. Green lines all the way. Enjoy the ride. Now, in the San Lorenzo Valley, there's just so much road work being done right now, and it's really giving us some slow spots. Right now, it looks like there's a pretty heavy slowdown right near where Highway 9 meets Graham Hill Road in Felton, and that's for people going southbound. Northbound in that area looks like it's doing just fine. But southbound between maybe the high school and Graham Hill Road looks pretty backed up. There's a little slowdown around Brookdale, and then another small one just north of Boulder Creek. All right, Highway 1 going south towards Aptos. There's a couple of incidents here. Just be careful. Traffic hazards that are still in the works. So there is one near just south of the fish hook, and that is a car and a person in the road. And then there's one just south of Aptos, and that is an animal that has been sighted in the road. I think a dog, which is very likely not there anymore, but it was just reported a few minutes ago. Okay, that's your KBCZ traffic report. Thank you very much, Travis Martin Plumbing. So, did you go to the Redwood Mountain Fair this weekend? And if so, which bands did you like? Who were the bands that just blew you away that you love to see? It might be somebody you've seen 10 times before. It might be somebody that you saw for the first time. But if you want to share with me, the chat feature is on at kbcz.org. Go ahead and chat with the Manta Ray. I'd love to hear which bands you really enjoyed at Redwood Mountain Fair. And the other thing that I'd love to hear is if you have a favorite song that you want me to play next week for our June Pride show. So I'll try to fit it in if I can, but you gotta let me know what it is. All right, let's get back to the music. Let's hear... Ooh, this is a fun one. This is a new one from Kevin Morby. It's called This Is a Photograph 2. Check it out. I really think you're gonna like it. Perk your ears up. It's a good one.
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Cupid by Amy Winehouse. Originally a 1961 classic by Sam Cooke. But that one was released in 2006 by the late, great Amy Winehouse. Before that, we had Built to Spill with Going Against Your Mind. Going Against Your Mind. What do the Zen practitioners tell us about going against our mind? I think that to be at peace, we're supposed to notice our thoughts like clouds drifting above us in the sky. Notice them, but don't judge them. Our mind is very active. And before that, we had Kevin Morby with This Is a Photograph 2, which I had said was a new song, but I just looked it up and it was released in 2023. So, new-ish. All right, I'm the Manta Ray, and you're tuned in to KBCZ, Boulder Creek Community Radio. This is the Wednesday afternoon drive time show, which I have been calling Sparkle Motion Commitment. And now it's time for your KBCZ weather report. Well, for those of you who live here, you know, but for those of you who don't live here, you can compare to what it's like where you live. In Boulder Creek right now and the San Lorenzo Valley, so Ben Lomond, Felton, Brookdale, it's about 75 degrees. It's feeling warm and sunny out there. And Santa Cruz is 78 degrees. Of course, it's very warm, right, when you're away from the water and when you're downtown and you think, I'm going to go to the ocean and go for a swim. And as soon as you get within 10 yards of the ocean, the temperature drops like 15 degrees and the water suddenly looks a little bit colder than you anticipated. That's pretty much how it is all the time. It's got to be like in the 80s or

bodies for it to really entice you into the water. Of course, you may be a seal or a polar bear. I know you're out there and you all just jump in no matter what. Swim around with the otters. All right. So in the future, the weather is going to continue to be warm and sunny for the next couple of days. Tomorrow, the high in the San Lorenzo Valley will be about 76 degrees. Friday, it's going to warm up a little more to 82. And then it's going to cool off by about 10 degrees for the weekend with highs around 70 or low 70s Saturday and Sunday. There is no rain in the foreseeable future, and I think I'm calling it for the season. I believe that is all the rain we are going to get this year, and I want to give you the total for the season. So, as we've discussed, the average for our area is about 50 inches of rain. We had a very, very warm, dry January, February, but we squeeze some rain out of the sky with all the rain dancing we did the last couple months of spring, and we got up to 43 and a half inches of rain for the year. We'll take it. Thank you. Thank you, weather and clouds and water and moisture. Thank you, Earth, for giving us that lovely rain. What else are you curious about with weather today? I think you want to know when the sun's going to set tonight. That's 8:24, and it's going to rise tomorrow morning at 5:49. Oh, these glorious long days as we near to the summer solstice, which is just 3 short weeks away. Now, I know some of you are surfers and like to know what's going on down there. The surf looks beautiful right now. It's kind of like a smallish, medium, fun surf out there. The tide is about at a 3 foot, and it's going to stay that way for the rest of the afternoon. There's going to continue to be good to great surf for the rest of the week, peaking on Friday and Saturday, where we will have some head high plus sets coming through. Tomorrow's low tide is at 8:00 in the morning, and it looks like it's going to be like, you know, a negative 1 foot kind of low tide around 8:00 in the morning. So some of those places that do well on low tide should be very nice tomorrow morning. All right, and that is your KBCZ weather report. Thanks for tuning in today. I'm going to continue to play music for your listening pleasure until 6:00. And next week, I'm going to come in with a whole set of songs to celebrate June Pride Month. And I've got the chat turned on at kbcz.org. So if you have a favorite Pride song, I would love to know what it is, and I will fit it into our show next week. So you can go to kbcz.org and click on the chat feature. 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If you don't have any and you just want to tune in, that's great. Like, I have a whole set of songs ready to go. But if there's something that you want me to put in the mix that you think it would be fun to hear, I would be happy to play it. All right, let's get back to the music. Next up, we've got The Lazy Eyes, Parquet Courts, and Cat Power coming your way. 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

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You're tuned in to KBCZ 89.3 FM, Boulder Creek Community Radio. We just heard Cat Power with Cherokee. That was the first song off of her 2012 self-released album, Sun. She's amazing. If you love Cat Power, you're in for a treat. She is touring this year, and unfortunately, she's not going to make it to Santa Cruz County. It looks like the closest she will come is Menlo Park, California. But that might be worth it. Check it out. August 17th, Cat Power will be at the Guild Theater in Menlo Park, California. Before that, we heard from Parquet Courts with Watching Strangers Smile, and The Lazy Eyes with Fuzz Jam. All right, playing behind me right now is Lettuce with a Tears for Fears cover, and we'll let that play while I read you your community calendar events for the weekend. There's several, and so I've put them in order, in chronological order, to kind of help you keep track of them in case I read something that sounds really fun to you. So we'll just go ahead and start with tonight at Felton Music Hall. It's Comedy Night, hosted by Nick Trevino.